the world. A city on a hill cannot be hidden. Neither do people light a lamp and put it under a bowl. Instead, they put it on its stand, and it gives light to everyone in the house. In the same way, let your light shine before men, that they may see your good deeds and praise your Father who is in heaven. Father in heaven, hallowed be your name.

glory.

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1: I used to work in the IT industry, and over that time there was many situations where there was deadlines, there was pressures. I personally was just feeling under so much stress. So much strain with all the different things that needed to be done, and I just couldn't see the way forward through some of those things. In fact, sometimes I used to sit down in the morning and sort of wonder what was the best thing to do next. In those times, I just used to sometimes put my head on my desk and just say, Lord, there's so much to do. I just can't see the way through it, and just help me with this. And almost immediately, I always used to feel then a sense of release and of that pressure. And I could see a way forward through that I hadn't seen before. I know that was God just sort of perhaps opening the mind up to see the way forward. And that happened numerous times. Yeah, the pressure was still there. Yeah, there was still loads to do, but I could get on with it. He answered those prayers, and I've sensed his real presence in those times. And it's made such a difference.
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0: I was 15 and I was trying to escape from God. I decided church wasn't for me and I wasn't going to go anymore. And it was not long after that that I began to realise that Jesus and God weren't quite the same as church. And I believe in God, really, because I met him. And I met him in a very strange place. Because I was in bed and it was a Saturday night and I just had an argument with an uncle about whether God existed. He said, no, there was no God. And I just sat there saying, I believe there was a God. And I think because of that, that night as I lay in bed, I knew there was a God. And that Jesus, who was that God, had given his life so that I could have a new relationship with him and be forgiven. But I'm one of those people who lying in bed at night, I can wallpaper and decorate and do all sorts of things. I'm tremendous. And I thought, I wonder if this will be here in the morning. I woke up and it was the same. I knew that Jesus was real and I went off to church to tell somebody. That's why I believe in God.
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Welcome along to Breakthrough Nights from Cross Rhythms. I want to encourage you to start tonight by just thanking God for his goodness in your life. The Bible encourages us to give thanks, to rejoice in all circumstances. And that's not masochistic, it's empowering. Because there you will be able to find good things and recognize the work of God in your life, his blessings, his love, his favor, his heart for you. And as you begin to do that, the other stuff begins to get disempowered. You stop thinking about the darkness and the heaviness and the burdens and those kinds of things. And you focus on his goodness in your life. And so I want to encourage you to do that at the beginning of Breakthrough Nights tonight. I'm going to play a song called I Thank God from Maverick City Music while you do that. But start with it. And often, as you start with giving thanks, it can build into more joy and more kind of release of burdens and more lightness within your spirit. And that'd be a great place to start as we head into Breakthrough Nights tonight.

My heart and my flesh cry out for you. The scripture, isn't it? Blessed are those who hunger and thirst for righteousness, for they'll be filled. And I'm going to read a word now that builds upon that thought. I'd like to read for you now an article on the Elijah list. I don't pick up on a huge number of Elijah list words, but this one resonated with me. And if it resonates with you, that's great. Let me read it to you. It's from a lady called Lana Vorsa. Recently, I heard the Lord say, "Be prepared in the coming days to stand and not compromise the blueprints that I've given you. It's time to go deeper. I'm coming for a pure and spotless bride." As I leaned in and listened to the Lord's heart, I heard him say, "I'm calling you deeper, deeper and deeper into the secret place, to know my heart and listen to my voice. For there are tests coming in the coming days where you, my people, will see pressures coming in many directions upon the new blueprints I'm calling you to build with me, which you will have to stand against. The empowerment, the courage and the boldness that will be needed to stand against the pressures that will come against you for moving in obedience to me, especially when it looks out of the box and challenges the complacency of others, will be found in the secret place with me. There'll be so much grace upon the new blueprints that I'm releasing and calling you to build and pioneer with me in the earth. Those who are faint of heart and do not know me deeply will find it hard to withstand the pressures that will come with the new things I'm releasing and building. My refiner's fire has been intense and it has been hot, but I'm returning for a pure and spotless bride. I'm going deep into all areas where there's compromise in the hearts and lives of my people, as I'm raising up an army who will stand uncompromisingly for my truth and my ways in the coming days, and will not bow to other gods, man-made ways and pressures in these days. There are many who have not been embracing my refiner's fire, and I continue to call them out and continue to knock at the doors of their hearts to call them back to me and call them back into union with me. But many refuse to open the doors of their hearts, and when the time comes to stand for me in the ways that I'm leading, ways that are out of the box and against the crowd or not what they've known before, they will not be able to stand, for they have compromises within their hearts. I'm calling my people back to myself. I'm not raising up an army that will bow down weakly to pressures and whatever comes their way. I'm raising up an army that lives in deep union with me, in deep intimacy, and that knows me, deeply founded on my word, and will stand in me and for me no matter the cost. I've been dealing with compromises in the hearts of those who are embracing my refiner's fire in these days, so my army will arise uncompromisingly strong and unapologetic. I'm about to bring hidden compromises in my church out into the light in greater ways than have already been seen. I'm bringing the hidden compromises out into the light, for there will be major deliverance that will take place on a deeper level than already been seen. There'll be an even greater hidden compromises exposure, especially in leadership, that will come into the light in this hour and cause greater shockwaves through my church. But it will also continue to usher in the fear of the Lord and the awe of who I am. I'm uprooting and exposing these areas as I am building a church that is strong, secure, and founded in deep intimacy with me, purity before me, and walking in holiness from a place of deep adoration of me. There has been much toxic poison that has been festering beneath the surface in many hidden places in the body of Christ, and it is not only displeasing to me, but it's cultivated a compromising church. And I did not die and give my life for my church to walk in the ways of compromise and be a compromising church. I paid a great price for a church of laid down lovers who will live in deep intimacy with me and know me and follow me uncompromisingly and unapologetically."

Let me continue reading that word from Lana Vorsa. There's also going to be an increase in tests regarding the blueprints that I release in this hour that will require a great uprooting and a no toleration. My people, do not allow the enemy to come into your ears in the coming days and try to convince you that the blueprints I give to you are wrong because of the confrontation that they bring or expose. I'm separating, exposing, uncovering, and bringing deliverance. Watch the spirit of Elijah come like never before. I'm bringing down all that is not founded in me and that which is in mixture. These new blueprints, as they're obeyed and followed, will challenge what is not founded in intimacy, purity, in my ways. Because of Mammon in this hour, as those who serve Mammon will be ensnared and trapped in compromise and unable to move in the ways that I will lead and the blueprints I will release. For there are many within my church who serve Mammon, and I'm calling for repentance and for a return unto me. For there will be great temptation in the coming days to compromise the instructions I give to you. I'm releasing a warning to you to stay deeply in the place of intercession. For in the place of intercession, you'll find great strength in me, and intercession will release the instructions that I have for you for each step, and to move where you need to move. Many have felt like they've been living under the fog of witchcraft and unable to see clearly, but I'm causing you to ascend above, and now you shall see in ways that you have not seen before. There'll be an even greater dying to the applause of man and reputation that will take place in the coming days for many, in order for them to follow me and my ways, and to build in the way I am calling them to build with me. Do not be counted in this hour as one who lives in compromise, compromising the blueprints and instructions that I give to you. Come deeper into the secret place with me and know me. For the temptation to cut corners and compromise in the coming days will be great, but those who have died to self and continue to live in a place of deep surrender to me will arise to build the arks that will host my glory. It is a great cost to follow me. In the coming days, for many, there will be a greater cost for following me and for the blueprints that I'm releasing to pioneer in new ways with me. But the glory that you shall see in your midst and the power of my spirit that will flow will be unprecedented. The provision and miracles that shall be in your midst as you follow me in obedience from the place of deep intimacy and knowing me will be something that you have never experienced before.

That's Leland and a song called Ark. And I heard that last week and I thought, you know, it just kind of hit me much deeper than I've ever thought about it before. You know, when Jesus says, as in the days of Noah, so shall it be at the coming of the Son of Man. And I think that song picks up on it. But that sense that God gave an awful long time for people to be able to respond to him. It's like, I think it took 100 years for Noah to build his boat. And, you know, he gave a long time. God gave a long time in terms of the process, an opportunity for people to repent. But also that sense that, you know, Noah was probably mocked for what he was doing, building a boat in the middle of nowhere. And you might find in this season that people don't understand you wanting to choose God, wanting to go for God, wanting to build your life upon God. But you know the imperative nature of building your own ark, if you like, your own safe place to be able to stand in the storms of life. And storms that are yet to come. So great thoughts there in that song.

One day, face to face, we're going to touch heaven. There's a scripture that says, they love not their life even unto death. I guess death is hollow when fear is removed from it. That's it for Breakthrough Nights for another week. We'll go out with a beautiful worship song from Bethel Music. Good night. God bless.

0: sing in the presence.
1: In the presence of the Spirit, there is freedom, freedom.
0: Do you believe that?

0: For me, there has to be a reason. There's got to be something more in life than what I see around me. I don't like what human beings do to each other very much, and I just think that that's our choice. How we choose to live our life is our choice, but God is saying there is an alternative. This is the alternative, but it will cost you. You need to go out there, spend time, read your Bible, know what is the right way to live your life. For me, it's that centre, it's having something to focus on. When I was a lad, because I became a Christian quite early when I was 14, before that, I think it was, I used to go up and see Oakwood Chapel and see the guys that were there that were building this church in my local area. And whatever they had in their lives, it was something slightly different. And I thought to myself, I want that, whatever that is. I will want these guys have got, but it took another 2-3 years before I was content enough in myself and certainly wise enough to realise I have to give over control to somebody else, which is, of course, handing your life over to Jesus. And it's quite a step that you make, but the rewards are unbelievable.
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May the maker and holder of your breath give you a listener's ear, a learner's heart, so you can rise by descending and discover what freedom is, its costs, its blessings, that you might reap and rejoice with the help of God and rest. Amen.

Second song in, and you can call his name right now and be saved. You can call his name right now and be delivered. You can call his name right now and be rescued from the pit. He can set your feet on a rock and put a new song in your mouth right now. You can call his name. That's all you gotta do. It's not too late. It's not too late. So if you want to do that right now, then do it. Do it. Call out to him. Say, Jesus, save me. Save me. Wash me white as snow. Rescue me from my sin as far as the east is from the west. Save my life right here, right now, on this morning. Do you want it? Does anybody in the room want it today? So it's just you and Jesus. Look at him. Look at him. Speak to him. Say, Jesus, King of Kings, Lord of all, Savior, Messiah, save me today. Rescue my life.

0: My family circumstances were dire, to say the least, and my mum had severe depression. My dad died when I was just 13. My brother's severe schizophrenia, and my older brother was involved with the Loyalist paramilitaries. And when I was just a little boy, about 16, I played for a football club called Glentoran. And whilst I was training one night with Glentoran, I came along and I seen these young people. And there was this sort of tent that was erected. And I came along wondering what was going on that night. And you know, when I seen the young people, I thought to myself, boy, they have something that I don't have. And I wondered what it really was, and I came across a few guys, and they started to tell me about Jesus Christ and how he could change my life and give me a better life, a life with quality, as the Bible says. And I started to think to myself, well, you know, maybe Jesus is a life. I really thought about it for weeks and weeks, and I was wanting to become a Christian. So I wanted to tell my friend Joey that I was going to be a Christian, but I was afraid of what he was going to say to me. And it was 3 weeks later that this young football guy came to know the Lord in a real and impersonal way. I have that quality life, and it's never left me.
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1: 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Salvation will not be denied us.
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1: From the Sky News Centre at 6. Donald Trump says he doesn't believe Israel will return to war with Iran. Earlier, the two countries agreed to step back from attacking each other after a weekend that had seen missiles fired in both directions. Our US correspondent James Matthews asked this question when he got the US president on the phone earlier.
2: If Netanyahu goes back to war with Iran, will you be with him? He said, I don't think it'll happen. It's all working out very well. Iran is doing what they have to do. I don't think that's going to happen. Okay.
1: A top referee won't officiate at the World Cup after being denied entry into the US. Omar Artan had been in line to become the first Somali to officiate at a World Cup match, but was stopped by border officials. David Sullivan's facing further scrutiny after stepping down as West Ham's chairman. The BBC and The Times say several former models seeking work at his newspapers have made claims against him. Sasha Wall says she auditioned for him in his bedroom in Essex, where he asked if she wanted to be special friends.
3: I ran into the ensuite and grabbed my dress. Gone for the door. At this point, I realised the door's locked. So I raised my voice and I was like, open the door now. And he was like, all right, keep your knickers on.
1: The 77-year-old says the allegations are factually incorrect and entirely false. 1.5 million people were taken to court over unpaid council tax last year. The GMB trade union says the figures show the need for reforms. Artificial intelligence is going to be used to help clear the backlog of Crown Court cases in England and Wales. AI will identify similar cases to be heard together rather than separately. And Ben Stokes' future as England Test cricket captain is in doubt. He and teammate Gus Atkinson are said to have committed a breach of team protocols while celebrating Sunday's win over New Zealand. That's the latest. I'm Kat Swarthy.
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7: From the Sky News Centre at 7, Donald Trump says Israel and Iran will leave each other alone for at least a week after he spoke to Benjamin Netanyahu. The US president says Israel hit back after missiles were exchanged between the two sides over the weekend. He's spoken to reporters, saying progress is being made to end the fighting in the Middle East.
8: They both agreed through me to stop, and we're in the final throes of what will be a very, very good deal that will not allow in any way, shape, or form nuclear weapons, and the strait will open up right away. It'll open up immediately upon signing, which could be in 2 or 3 days.
7: American border officials have barred a top Somali referee from entering the country to officiate at the World Cup. Omar Artan was turned away in Miami due to what's being described as betting concerns. 7 women have accused former West Ham chairman David Sullivan of predatory behaviour. The 77-year-old, who stepped down last week, denies the allegations made by women who were looking for work at his newspapers. The GMB union claims the council tax system is completely broken, as figures show nearly 1.5 million people were taken to court over unpaid bills last year. It says the banding system is woefully out of date. Ministers are being urged to put drone production at the centre of future military spending. Billions of pounds could be given to firms developing the technology under the Defence Investment Plan, due before next month's NATO summit. 8 companies are understood to be joining a new national development hub in Swindon. Hugo Crawford is from manufacturer Neros.
9: If the UK doesn't decide they're going to take unmanned systems as a genuine capability, the risk is we never know when the next global conflict is going to start. If the UK doesn't invest in this technology, it's going to be caught wanting when the time comes.
7: And we could soon see a national monument to Sir David Attenborough. MPs are going to debate the possibility of building one after a petition received almost 90,000 signatures. That's the latest. I'm Kat Swarthy.
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10: Hey up, good morning, welcome along. This is the Cross Rhythms Breakfast Show and it's Tuesday the 9th of June. I'm Chris Melford here with you till 11 o'clock, keeping you up to date with the morning's news and travel. Across this week's show, we've got highlights from the annual Stoke-on-Trent Civic Prayer Breakfast, which took place at the King's Hall in Stoke on Friday. And we'll be hearing this morning how our local football clubs are making a real positive impact in our local communities. More about that later. In this hour, we'll be playing The Link. We've got this morning's First Thing Thought coming up soon, an ancient proverb all about friendship. We will be doing some of the stories in the newspapers soon as well. I'll play music from Switchfoot. Safika. And Geo. And I can't be your hero. We're headed straight. But starting off this morning's show, it's Rave Jesus with He's on the Move.

It's Topher Jones, a.k.a. Rave Jesus, and he's on the move. That's taken from his latest album, a former featured album of the week here on The Breakfast Show. Now, the Californian band Switchfoot have a new album coming out later this month called Forever Now. They're releasing some singles ahead of that, including this one, just added to our playlist. It's Switchfoot with Wake Up, Mr. Crow.

0: This is the Cross Rhythms Breakfast Show, and we're about to do First Thing Thought. You're about to hear a slice of ancient wisdom as I present another proverb of Solomon, a proverb to ponder and put into practice. Like a broken tooth or a lame foot is reliance on the unfaithful in a time of trouble. Put it this way, trusting a double crosser when you're in trouble is like biting down on an abscessed tooth. So do you have loyal and trustworthy friends in your life?
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3: 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Including the Cross Rhythms radio hit, He's on the Move. You will also find remixes of hits by Martin Smith and Brandon Lake and guest vocals from Gracie Binion. I Met God on the Dance Floor. From Rave Jesus. Out now.
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5: On the roads at 7:21, we've got some slow traffic on the A500, which is busy between the Audley turnoff and junction 16 of the M6. It's also looking slow on D Road as well, southbound approaching the Port Hill junction. I'm not entirely sure why. The A50, that's starting to slow up westbound between Longton and the A500. We've got queuing traffic at the Salahead crossroads, so Kingsley Road. The A52 is closed between the A522 and the Salahead Junction. And so you've got diversions in operation. It's looking really quite slow on the A520 Leek Road southbound from Wetley Rocks down to Salahead as a result. From what I can see, the other main routes are flowing okay around our area. If you've spotted otherwise, let me know.
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5: My apologies, we've not done the newspapers yet, so let's do that now. Let's have a look at the stories on the front pages, with the Daily Mail saying half of graduates are earning less than the national average wage 5 years after leaving university. Yeah, my hand's up on that one as well. The Telegraph reports that criminals, organised gangs and even Russia have benefited from taxpayer money being wrongly handed out. The I paper claims a hidden device was found inside a sensitive government building 2 months ago. The Sun, The Times and The Mirror are all leading with allegations against David Sullivan, the former West Ham chairman, who's called them factually incorrect and entirely false. Reform UK insists it proudly supports the Ukrainian war effort after President Zelensky criticised some Reform-run councils for removing Ukrainian flags, and that's on the front of The Guardian. The Express says Kemi Badenoch, the Tory leader, is setting out a common-sense plan to rip up equality red tape in public services. And the FT focuses on the Middle East, saying Israel and Iran have halted strikes against each other after days of fighting threatened to derail efforts towards a ceasefire. To the sports pages, England cricket captain Ben Stokes is pictured. He and his teammates Gus Atkinson are being investigated by the ECB for breaching team protocols, having been involved in an incident at a nightclub hours after winning the first match of the series. The Daily Mail also claims West Ham co-owner David Sullivan may be forced to sell up after claims were made about his private life in the BBC Panorama programme last night. Some of the stories and people in the papers. We move on with music from Jake,

0: This is what falling in love feels like from the viral hitmaker Jake, spelt J-V-K-E. It's Tuesday, the 9th of June. Here are some of the famous birthdays for today. Charles Saatchi, the advertising guru and ex-husband of Nigella Lawson, turns 83. The American film composer James Newton Howard is 75. There's a milestone 70th birthday for Patricia Cornwell, the best-selling American crime writer. Canadian-born actor, famous for, or he certainly made his name, in the Back to the Future series, Michael J. Fox, is 65. More recently, he played a lawyer in the TV series The Good Wife. Also 65 today, Aaron Sorkin, the American actor who wrote A Few Good Men. Natalie Portman, the Israeli-born American actress who was a love interest in the Star Wars prequels and became an Oscar nominee for Black Swan. She's 45. And I think we'll leave it there, actually. Let's go to these things that have happened on this day in history. So the let's start with Alexandra Palace was burnt down in 1873 after being only open for 16 days. Charles Kingford Smith completed the first trans-Pacific flight in 1928. Donald Duck made his debut in the Wise Little Hen in 1934. The U.S. George Washington was launched in 1959, the first submarine to carry ballistic missiles. A couple more for you. So, the Spice Girls started filming their movie, The Spice World, in 1997. And it was 20 years ago today, Stoke-on-Trent born entertainer Robbie Williams kicked off a 16-date European tour in Dublin, Ireland, ending in Wembley. Some of the things that have happened on this day in history, some of the famous birthdays.
1: 15 degrees, you can see your breath. Out here in the lake effect. Breaking tables like it's poetry.

0: It's Rich Lynn with Mount Up, and this is the Cross Rhythms Breakfast Show. In the next few minutes, you'll hear tunes like this from Samantha Ebert. Jonathan Ogden. And John McLaughlin. You'll hear the second question from my quiz, The Link, as well. But first of all, your latest news.
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0: Detectives charged two men after two people were stabbed in the middle of Longton on Saturday. Officers and paramedics were called to the town centre at just before midday, where a huge cordon was put up. Two men were taken to hospital following the attack, and they remain in hospital in a stable condition. Staffordshire Police confirmed that two men from Stoke-on-Trent had been charged and were due to appear before magistrates. 22-year-old Aldo Haller of Golden Hill and 28-year-old Constantine Kohler of Pencor face various charges, including wounding and violent disorder. A third man, who was arrested on suspicion of attempted murder, has been bailed with conditions as an investigation continues. Engineers and police have been called out to a flooded road in North Staffordshire this morning. Severn Trent has confirmed a pipe has burst on Church Lane in Woolstanton. Footage from the scene shows the stretch of Church Lane from its junction with Grange Lane to the Maybank traffic lights is affected. The water company has also warned of supply issues in the ST5 postcode area following the burst pipe. Firefighters searched a lake at a nature reserve following a report of three children in the water, but police say there was no evidence of youngsters in the lake at the Whitfield Valley Nature Reserve in Smallthorne. Witnesses reported at least three fire engines and a water rescue unit plus ambulances at the beauty spot off Ford Green Road last night. Retail giant TK Maxx is to open a store on Festival Park. The retailers remain tight-lipped about reports it was moving into the old Argos unit on Festival Park, but a planning application for new TK Maxx signage to the shop frontage has now been submitted to Stoke-on-Trent City Council. The company has also refused to comment on the future of its existing store in Hanley. And shoppers will have a new Lidl to visit in Stoke-on-Trent when its newest branch opens later this week. The Festival Park branch of Lidl is the 10th in North Staffordshire and comes almost 6 years after the scheme at the junction of Pavilion Drive and Cobridge Road was approved. Signs have gone up to confirm it will open at 8 a.m. on Thursday.
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0: So we have a mixture of sunny spells and showers today. Some of the showers could be heavy in places, and temperatures below average. We're expecting a top temperature of 16 degrees Celsius.
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5: Sharon Stone, star of the controversial film Basic Instinct, said, "I've never thought of myself as a great beauty, just a great magician." So much of the film industry is based on illusion, especially about beauty. Hot, racy sex scenes,

Much of the movie and advertising industry excels in making people feel inadequate physically, especially women. Jesus, however, went out of his way to restore hope and dignity to many women who were considered society's outcasts, even when his friends couldn't understand his concern for them. While Christianity may have a role in pointing out what's wrong with us, it equally affirms that we are loved and we're worth loving. This is John Smith.

0: Jonathan Ogden with Remember on the Cross Rhythms Breakfast Show. How is your Tuesday morning going so far? Thank you for joining me. We'll play the link in a moment and you'll hear the second question for this week's quiz. In 5 minutes' time or so, we'll go through the travel news and we'll go through the big sport stories of the morning as well for your Tuesday. And we'll be hearing that the England cricket captain Ben Stokes and fast bowler Gus Atkinson's place in the squad for the second test against New Zealand is in doubt. We'll find out why. But let's do some news headlines first of all, and we'll hear more on these stories in the news update coming up at 8 o'clock. Donald Trump says the US is in what he calls the final throes of a peace deal with Iran and Israel. A senior Somali referee has been barred from entering the US. Omar Artan had been due to officiate in the World Cup. The former chairman of West Ham is facing further scrutiny over allegations of predatory behaviour. David Sullivan, who stepped down last week, denies all allegations made against him by women seeking work at his newspapers. And trials are underway on a vaccine that could reduce the likelihood of some at-risk people developing bowel and ovarian cancer. We'll hear more at 8 o'clock, but let's play The Link. You're about to hear the second question for this week's quiz. The Link. And as usual with The Link, the questions are simple and straightforward. Most importantly, can you work out The Link itself?
1: Here's your Link Master, Chris Manford.
0: And that's the word that connects, that links together the answers to the questions. So yesterday I asked you to complete the missing word from the global chain of theme restaurants founded in London in 1971, famous for serving American-style comfort food, playing rock music and covering its walls with rock and roll memorabilia. The Something Rock Cafe. The What Rock Cafe. Your second question, it's a whimsical, obstacle-filled variation of a certain sport where you complete a 9 or 18-hole course trying to put a ball into the hole, navigating eccentric theme features like windmills, loop-the-loops and ramps. And I'm talking about crazy... what? Crazy something. Okay, hopefully you've got a couple of correct answers there. We're looking for the link, the word connecting, linking together the answers to the questions. Let me know what you think the link is by calling 01782 204010. You can send me a WhatsApp message to the same number as well, 01782 204010, or email breakfast@crossrhythms.co.uk.
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2: From a child star on Broadway to R&B hitmaker, we take a look at the history of Lee Varsey. We report on the rise of US singer and songwriter Patrick Mabry. And one-time Hillsong singer Aidan King speaks about relocating to the US and developing a solo career.
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5: Now, there are reports that Church Lane in Wolstanton's closed because of a burst water pipe. This is between Grange Lane and the Maybank Crossroads. We've got queuing traffic nearby on the A53 Etruria Road through Basford. It's slow in both directions between the A500 Etruria roundabout and Sandy Lane. We've got queues as well on the A53 on Leakney Road. It's looking really quite heavy from Clive Avenue in the Badley Green area heading up towards the Norton Lane crossroads. And in fact, it's really, really slow at that junction there where the A53 meets Norton Lane and Newford Crescent. You've got some quite heavy traffic as well on Norton Lane, southbound from Magnolia Drive down towards the same junction. Anyway, the other side of that junction on the A53 from Norton Lane heading up towards Berwick Road in Sneed Green. You've got queuing traffic there as well. We've got roadworks at the Sellerhead Crossroads and Kingsley Road closed between the A522 and the Sellerhead Junction with a diversion in operation. The A50 is slow westbound around the Mere Tunnel area heading towards

0: Some fast bowler Gus Atkinson's places in the squad for the second test against New Zealand are in doubt. The pair are being investigated by the ECB for breaching team protocols, having been involved in an incident at a nightclub hours after winning the first match of the series. Sky Sports cricket reporter David Fulton says it's not the first time the culture in the team has been questioned.
1: We saw a number of incidences during the winter, notably Harry Brook had an altercation with a nightclub bouncer in New Zealand. There was video footage of Ben Duckett intoxicated, trying to find his way back late at night during the Ashes.
0: Meanwhile, England have made a disappointing start to their Women's T20 World Cup warm-up matches with a 5-wicket defeat to Australia. Scotland midfielder John McGinn has hit back at criticism of head coach Steve Clarke following the cancellation of a training ground friendly with Norway. The national team boss was called unprofessional by his counterpart Stella Saltbacken for not informing him personally. McGinn says it's understandable the behind-closed-doors fixture didn't go ahead. Northern Ireland can be encouraged by their performance despite a 3-1 defeat in a friendly away to France. Patrick Kelly scored his first international goal in the second half against one of the favourites for the World Cup. England go into tonight's Women's World Cup qualifier at home to Ukraine, knowing automatic progression to next summer's tournament is out of their hands. The Lionesses must better Spain's result in Iceland to top the group. And the Lionesses lost 4-0 to Spain, their heaviest defeat in 17 years, leaving their World Cup hopes in the balance. Manager Serena Wiegman says unity is the key.
2: It's really easy when things go well that everyone sticks together and we have conversations, but at moments when you're really having a setback like this, then we see really, okay, who we are and we can show ourselves.
0: And Serena Wiegman is mixing two completely different people up. Serena Williams is due to make her tennis comeback after 4 years away from the sport at the Queen's Club Championship this afternoon. The 23-time Grand Slam winner partners Canadian Victoria Mboko in the doubles in London. Before that, British number one Emma Raducanu begins her campaign against Anna Blinkova. And there you go with your sport. Coming up on The Breakfast Show after the news at 8, you'll hear tunes from Blessing Offer, Nalik. There'll be more as well from my featured album of the week by Bree Babineau.

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2: From the Sky News Centre at 8, a senior Somali referee has been barred from entering the US. Omar Artan was due to officiate at the World Cup but was stopped on arrival in Miami over what officials describe as betting concerns. Somalia is one of the countries on Donald Trump's travel ban list. Government Minister Liz Kendall says the tournament should be multicultural.
3: The World Cup, like all sport, works best. The matches are the best and the competition is best when they are inclusive and they, you know, include talent from right across our incredible world. And that's what I would like to see.
2: Donald Trump says the US is in what he calls the final throes of a peace deal with Iran and Israel. The US president also claimed he doesn't expect any more escalation in tensions between the two countries after they exchanged missile fire over the weekend. The former chairman of West Ham is facing further scrutiny over allegations of predatory behaviour. David Sullivan, who stepped down last week, denies all accusations made against him by women seeking work at his newspapers. Trials are underway on a vaccine that could reduce the likelihood of some at-risk people developing bowel and ovarian cancer. Moderna and the University of Oxford hope to train the immune systems of those with Lynch syndrome to tackle potentially cancerous cells. The trial's lead investigator is Professor David Church.
4: If this vaccine proves effective, the learnings that we get from this study could be leveraged for other cancer types. The targets would be different, but some of the insights that we gain, we hope, would be generalised.
2: May's heatwave gave shops a boost, with more people buying barbecue food and sunglasses. The British Retail Consortium says sales rose by almost 4% compared with a year ago. And Madonna's released her new music project, and Cole Palmer's made a surprise cameo. The Chelsea footballer appears in the 14-minute film to accompany her album, Confessions 2. That's the latest. I'm Kat Swarby.
5: Thank you, Kat. Coming up at 8:30, your latest local news headlines. And engineers and police have been called out to a flooded road in Newcastle-under-Lyme this morning, Church Lane in Woolstanton. Firefighters searched a lake at the Whitfield Valley Nature Reserve in Smallthorne last night following a report of three children in the water, although police say there was no evidence of youngsters in the lake. And retail giant TK Maxx is to open a new store at Festival Park. We'll have more for you in 30 minutes' time. It's Tuesday morning, the 9th of June, and this is the Cross Rhythms Breakfast Show. And thanks for joining me. I'll be keeping you up to date with the big stories of the morning in this hour of the programme. We've got more travel news to come. One of the things we're doing across this week's show is bringing you highlights from the annual Stoke-on-Trent Civic Prayer Breakfast, which took place at the King's Hall in Stoke on Friday. There was about 350 people there, representing all different spheres of city life. And at this year's event, there was a bit of a focus on how our local football teams, both Stoke City and Port Vale, are making a real positive impact in our local communities through their charitable arms. And we're going to be hearing a bit more about the Port Vale Foundation and the Stoke City Foundation in a few minutes' time. We also will bring you some brilliant music. So later on in the hour, I'll have more for you from my featured album of the week by Bree Babineaux, as I introduce you to music from an American artist. In the next few minutes, I'll be playing tunes like this from Blessing Offer. Love might not always be perfect. But we kick off the second hour with a banger from Nalik and Sarah Reeves.

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1: Just gone 10 past 8 on your Tuesday morning. The next person we're about to hear from is involved in quite a number of different things, from rehabilitating ex-offenders through to running children's homes, and more recently, in his spare time, he's taking on Handley Town Hall with his team and looking to breathe new life into that. On Friday at the Civic Prayer Breakfast in Stoke, I spoke to Simon Edwards from Walk Ministries. I asked him to explain a bit about some of the things that he's involved with, and we concluded our conversation with what's happening at Handley Town Hall.
2: At the moment, we are about to open two more schools for SEN children this year, which we're really pleased. We've just opened a couple of children's homes and gone through registration, and you know, I grew up in the care system and I was the misdiagnosed child, so I'm always going to have a real heart for that. My heart is Walk Ministries, everyone knows that. It's going from strength to strength, and you know, not as it going from strength to strength, it's kind of grown itself into a teenager now. You know, everyone who knows me knows that we did it from concept to today. And then the big thing that we do is we supply a lot of properties that are very bespoke to different groups in our city. And my great thing that we did this year was we opened up 18 to 25 care leavers, supported living, egret homes. So all those things are connected. You know, some of them are my life when I grew up, and you know, I felt let down by the different systems. But the reality is, it's what Stoke-on-Trent needs. And I have to congratulate the, you know, 145, 150 staff that work across our group. And they're the real people that go out and do it day in, day out. As I said, I'm just the gobby one.
3: In your spare time, you're also working on Handley Town Hall.
2: Handley Town Hall, yes. So we're doing Phoenix Works and Handley Town Hall. So Phoenix Works has literally just gone over the line 2 days ago on the completion. So we should start there next. On the 1st of July, I think we start. And Handley Town Hall is in a pre-app planning stage. So we're about to meet the planners and walk through the building. And but it's great, you know, it's a great opportunity to work together with Stoke-on-Trent City Council, and it's a great opportunity to bring an old building back to life. You know, I've always said that buildings are only buildings when you put people in them, and unless there's people in them, they just sit there doing nothing. And not an hour watch. We want Handley Town Hall to be the vibrant part of Handley again. But yeah, it's exciting. Sometimes I think, is it a bit too big? But I say that every year, don't I? So
3: bringing all of that together, this is, you know, what you're very much about is, you know, bringing life into yeah. people and places.
2: I always believe that faith is about application, and love is something that you do. It creates emotions, and you know, we can pray, we can worship, we can do all those things, and we can come together as people. But the reality is, we have to get out of bed and we have to do. And one of my heroes in the Bible is Paul. Paul was a great ministry leader. He lived quite a tough life. He worked by doing his tent making, and he went out and did his ministry. And I believe that because we build things, it gets us to do things. And I won't come off that as someone that has a heart from the city of Stoke-on-Trent. But the other thing is, it's okay to glorify God. People forget that we are actually Christians sometimes, and it's okay to say why I'm a Christian. I'm a Christian because I gave my life to Jesus in a prison cell many, many years ago. I continue to be a Christian because I follow Christ as best I can, and I get out of bed each day, and the big thing that we do is we're just grateful. We're very grateful that we get to do what we do. And why would you not be happy that you're helping a young child, a person coming out of prison, you know, a person that's leaving the care system, to make sure that their life's going to be better than what it should be? And I believe that's Christianity.
3: Thank you, Simon.
2: Thank you very much. See you later.
1: Simon Edwards chatting to me at the Civic Prayer Breakfast at the King's Hall in Stoke last week. Good to hear an update on a number of things that he's involved with through Walk Ministries and the various companies that he runs. So that's part of a number of interviews we're bringing you across this week's show, with highlights from the Civic Prayer Breakfast last week. You can, in the next few minutes, we'll also be bringing you just some select parts of a spotlight that was thrown at the event on Friday on how our local sports teams, Stoke City and Port Vale, are making a real difference to people's lives around our local communities through their charitable arms. So we'll be hearing more about that in a mo.
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1: Let's start with the A53, which is really slow, heading from Badley Green up towards the junction with Northern Lane and Newford Crescent. We've also got queuing traffic on the 53 in Basford. It's looking quite slow in both directions from the A500 Etruria roundabout and Sandy Lane, with the congestion centering around the Basford Park Road junction. We've got reports that Church Lane in Woolstanton's closed between Grange Lane and the Maybank Crossroads because of a burst water pipe. There's queuing traffic on the A50. It's slow westbound from Longton down towards the A500. There's roadworks in Fenton on City Road between Manor Street and Smithpool Road, and so it's looking slow from Victoria Road down through that roadwork section there. Dividi Road, the A527... No, is that right? Yeah, it is right. Dividi Road, the A5272, is slow between Beverly Drive and Arborfield Drive, heading down towards Warrington Road just before the lime kiln lights. A reminder about the roadworks at the Sellerhead Crossroads. Kingsley Road is closed between the A522 and the Sellerhead Junction. There's a diversion in operation, and it's looking slow in both directions on the A520 Leek Road at the Sellerhead Crossroads.
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0: Cross Rhythms Radio for your Tuesday morning. It's 20 past 8. And we're bringing you some highlights from the annual Stoke-on-Trent Civic Prayer Breakfast on the breakfast show this week, which took place at the King's Hall in Stoke on Friday. And at the event, there was a spotlight on our local football teams, Stoke City and Port Vale. And in particular, their charitable arms, the Stoke City Foundation and the Port Vale Foundation. They aim to, both of the charitable arms, aim to bring people together under the banner of football to help people have a healthy, active lifestyle and support their mental well-being. And they're impacting thousands of people each year in many different ways. More than just offering a space for people to come together and live a healthier life, they are doing some great, great things. And so we're going to hear from Laura Nichols, first of all. She's the Director of the of Community Engagement at Stoke City. And here she is speaking at the Civic Prayer Breakfast last week.
1: I think some of the best kept secrets in football are the football club charities, and this city is very fortunate to have two fantastic ones. And our role is kind of spread there to meet the needs of the communities that we serve. So we have three strategic pillars, really, from a delivery point of view. Football development, we're a football club. We want to make sure that everybody who wants to play football has the opportunity to play football in the city. So whether age, gender, ability, disability, we're there to provide those opportunities. We also have a strong education department that work across primary schools all the way to universities to make sure that we can add value to education. So we're not there to replace statutory service, but absolutely to enhance it. And then we have a huge focus on community engagement. So that is around, can we support the youth development and the youth? We know that our youth services in the city have been depleted over time, and we're there to support that and try and support the enhancement of our young people and make sure that they have something to aspire to be. So we have lots of work in that space. And then from a health and wellbeing space, we make sure that, and this is new for us, it's something that we didn't do 12, 18 months ago, but we are trying to support those people in the city that have health inequalities, give them access to things that they perhaps haven't had access to before, and make sure that we are giving people the kind of a purpose, and that's part of our role, really.
0: Meanwhile, Naomi Parton, head of Port Vale Foundation, explained how their family hub at Vale Park is enriching people's lives.
2: We're really fortunate to offer everything from baby massage to dads and baby sessions to mum and toddler sessions. Similarly to Stoke, we have education arms, working with primary schools, secondary schools, working in interventions, working with colleges to encourage people to stay in education, in further education at university level to make sure they stay in education but use that sport, use that pull of sport to stay there. We do lots of work with people that maybe wouldn't necessarily want to get involved in sport, working very hard to be as inclusive as possible. We do some great wellbeing sessions. For example, we run forget-me-not football, so some of you may have seen. We work with dads that really sadly have lost their children, and they use football as that pull to come along, to socialise, to engage, to kind of share that experience and to grieve together ultimately, but have that sport to really keep them going.
0: Now, for reasons of time, we're really just scratching the surface about what both the Stoke City and Port Vale Foundations do. But Laura was asked to give an example of how the Stoke City Foundation has helped someone.
1: A few that stick out for me, we had Margaret, who was in our strategy video, who told us that coming to our Stoke social sessions actually helped save her life, it gave her a purpose. So they're the really hard-hitting ones. And then more recently, we had a young person called Braden. He was openly admitted he was struggling with his physical health, his mental health. He didn't have a purpose. He came along to some of our kick sessions and he found himself. He had a reason to be part of something and a purpose. He's an incredible young man now. I had the privilege of hosting him at one of our games at the end of last season, and he now supports our fundraising campaigns. He's taken and driven his friends to take part in our sleep out. He's part of our Youth Voice programme, and he's just an incredible human that I can see being part of our workforce in the future, and ultimately that's what we want to do.
0: Naomi also gave an example of how the Port Vale Foundation helped a family.
2: So at Port Vale, we run a Christmas appeal, which involves gift giving across the city, but also a Christmas Day dinner. And this is a really, really horrible, sad case, but actually the work that we did with this family was so important. So we kind of came across the family quite late in the day towards Christmas, and they were referred to us, quite a young group of brothers who had really sadly lost their father early on in the year, and then quite close to Christmas lost their mum as well. And just something so unimaginable about spending Christmas alone as a four when they'd previously had parents sat around that table as well. So the team were absolutely fantastic. We rallied round, we made sure they each had a gift, they each had kind of a food parcel, but we also rang them and invited them to Christmas Day dinner. And honestly, like, hands down, when I met them on Christmas Day, they were the most grateful, thankful, polite, beautiful group of young boys, aged between like the mid-teens to early 20s. And they, you know, connected with everyone on the day. They laughed at our horrendous jokes. You know, they ate good food. They connected with other people in the room. And they left a little bit more hopeful. They left a little bit more connected. And we know we can't fix everything, but we can give people a little bit of hope. We can give them a little bit of strength when they're struggling, and open our doors and create that safe space.
0: Yeah, so examples of how the Stoke City and Port Vale Foundations are asking people, are supporting people and getting alongside individuals and families, and really enriching their lives in many different ways. So we heard from Laura Nichols, Director of Community Engagement at Stoke City, and Naomi Parton, Head of Port Vale Foundation. Now, excitingly, this is great news. Port Vale Foundation are going to operate the Vale Park Community Campus, which is currently being built with £2.3 million of government funding. And just next to Vale Park Stadium, you've got Sproson Park, which is being transformed into a multi-use area where the foundation will deliver a range of community activities for people of all ages. And construction is expected to be completed by the summer of next year. Stoke City, meanwhile, have made public their idea for a flagship community facility in the heart of Stoke-on-Trent. We don't know the specifics of this in terms of when and where, but the idea is to bring people together through sport and physical activity, serving as a welcoming environment and bringing together different generations to connect, participate and thrive. So as more details around that unfolds, we look forward to bringing you some more information around that. But you can find out more about the Stoke City Foundation on their website, stokecityfc.com/foundation. And you can also find out more about the Port Vale Foundation, again, on the Port Vale website. That's port-vale.co.uk/Port Vale Foundation. I brought you some clips there from their interviews at the Civic Prayer Breakfast at the King's Hall in Stoke on Friday. And that segment of the Civic Prayer Breakfast, that focus on sport, concluded when Gary Morris, the match day voice at Port Vale, prayed for the work of both foundations.
3: And so, Heavenly Father, we give thanks for the rich sporting heritage of our city, for the role that our two football clubs play in the lives of so many people. We pray for the players, coaches, staff, volunteers, supporters and families who make up these clubs. We pray for wisdom, integrity, perseverance and a spirit of unity as they both serve our community on and off the pitch. We thank you for the work of the Port Vale and Stoke City Foundation, and we pray a huge blessing on their efforts as we seek to support young people, older people, and as we work to strengthen families, improve health and well-being, promote education and bring hope to those facing challenges. May they see their work continue to transform lives and build stronger communities across our city. Father, I pray both clubs will be more than just places of competition at the weekend or during a midweek. May there be sources of encouragement, places of both belonging and opportunity. Father, in your precious name we ask that. Amen.
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0: Now, I'll be back in a moment with your latest local news for this Tuesday morning after Wilder Woods.

0: Well, the woods, where do we go from here? It's looking really slow on the roads this morning in various parts of our area. I'll be bringing you more of more travel news in the next few minutes here on The Breakfast Show. But first of all, your latest local news headlines.
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0: Engineers and police have been called out to a flooded road in Newcastle-under-Lyme this morning, and Severn Trent has confirmed a pipe has burst on Church Lane in Wolstanton. Footage from the scene shows the stretch of Church Lane from its junction with Grange Lane to Maybank traffic lights is affected, and the water company has also warned of supply issues in the ST5 postcode following the burst pipe. It comes as engineers from Severn Trent also deal with a burst water pipe at the junction of Four Green Road and Chelheath Road. There are temporary lights in place there, and that's causing delays on those roads as well as surrounding routes. Firefighters searched a lake at a nature reserve in Smallthorne last night following a report of three children in the water. Witnesses spotted at least three fire engines, a water rescue unit, two ambulances and police at Whitfield Valley Nature Reserve. But police say there was no evidence of youngsters in the lake and reminded families to warn children over the dangers of entering open water following a number of tragedies across the country during the May heatwave. Retail giant TK Maxx is to open a store at Festival Park. The retailer has remained tight-lipped about reports it was moving into the old Argos unit on the retail park, but a planning application for new TK Maxx signage to the shop frontage has now been submitted to Stoke-on-Trent City Council. And the retailer has also refused to comment on the future of its existing store in Hanley. Shoppers will have a new Lidl store to visit in Stoke-on-Trent when its newest branch opens later this week. The Festival Park branch will be the 10th in North Staffordshire, and signs have gone up outside to confirm it will open at 8 a.m. on Thursday. And one of the UK's only jigsaw manufacturers has opened a flagship store at the Trentham Estate. They hope to boost sales and increase brand awareness. Stafford-based company Great British Jigsaws have created three new jobs with the venture.
2: Cross Rhythm's weather.
0: Now, we've got a mix today of sunshine and showers, and some of those showers could be heavy in places. And temperatures below average for this time of year, with a top temperature of 16 degrees Celsius.
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0: sibling group Damien there with Every Tear. Now, on the Crossrhythms Top 10 chart countdown on Sunday, Ray spent a sixth week at number one with Joy. Twenty One Pilots held steady at number two with Tally. There were three new entries in the chart, including this one, Remember, by Jonathan Ogden. Remember, always remember that this love is kind. So, if you missed the Crossrhythms Top 10 chart on Sunday, you can do a couple of things. 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
4: Right, we've got some really slow traffic on the Reginald Mitchell Way. It's slow from the High Street heading down the bank towards the A500, the D Road. It's also looking busy on the High Street southbound from Green Bank Road down towards the junction with Furlong Road. Furlong Road itself is also slow from Greenfield Road heading towards the junction with the High Street. We've also got queuing traffic on the A53, Leakney Road. It's looking really quite busy between Badley Green and the Norton Lane Crossroads. We've then got queuing traffic the other side all the way up towards Norton Drive. I think you've probably got some extra traffic there because of the roadworks on Four Green Road. There's roadworks on Four Green Road at the junction with Chalheath Road because of a burst water pipe. And so Four Green Road's looking really slow from Norton up towards the Chalheath Road junction. We've got queuing traffic on Waterloo Road from Burslem to the Cobridge Lights. City Road, Fenton, there's some roadworks between Manor Street and Smithpool Road, which is making things slow in both directions there. We've got the usual queuing traffic on the A500 from Longton down towards the D Road. There's roadworks at the Cellarhead Crossroads. Kingsley Road's closed at the junction. There's a diversion in operation. It's looking slow on Leek Road in both directions there. And back to the A53. It's busy on the 53, really from the A500 Etruria roundabout to Newcastle Town Centre.
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4: And the other thing I didn't mention is that I think Church Lane in Wolstanton's closed this morning because of a burst water pipe as well. This is between Grange Lane and the Maybank Crossroads. This next song is new on our playlist this week from Wren Collective. It's Wild Love.

Brilliant. New on a playlist from Ren Collective, that one. A Somali referee says he's in good spirits despite not being allowed to enter the US to officiate at the World Cup. Armour Artem was turned away at Miami Airport by border officials who've raised vetting concerns. Meanwhile, Donald Trump says the Strait of Hormuz could be reopened within a few days as he vowed a peace deal with Iran is edging closer. The independent football regulator says it's in contact with West Ham over allegations made against former chairman David Sullivan. He denies claims of inappropriate behaviour made by seven women in a BBC Panorama investigation. And the ECB is investigating a breach of team protocols following England's first test victory against New Zealand. Captain Ben Stokes and bowler Gus Atkinson were allegedly involved in an incident in a nightclub in the early hours of Monday morning. And we'll be hearing more at 9 o'clock. In the next few minutes, though, stick around as I bring you more from my featured album of the week by Brianna Babineaux. We've got the event guide to come as well, and that's after this from Franny Cash.

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1: Okay, so let's have a look at some of the events that are coming up over the next few days, and we'll start off with the 45 Club in Newcastle-under-Lyme. They're holding a summer party with a food truck, cake stall and bar, tombola, raffle, craft stalls and live music. And that's at their venue, 92 Lancaster Road in Newcastle, this Saturday from 2pm till late. At the Regent Theatre in the Victoria Hall during the month of June, you've got a beloved Great Pottery Throwdown judge and ceramic designer Keith Brimer-Jones. Returning with a brand new stage show, he's joined by his partner in life and crime, Marge Hogarth, and they're talking about their journey of restoring a Welsh chapel. And that's this Saturday at the Regent Theatre. And then you've got Stage Productions presenting Charlie and the Chocolate Factory later on in the month from the 23rd to the 27th of June. You can find out more by going to the website atgtickets.com/stoke. For more information about that. This week at the Stoke Rep Theatre, you've got Sheila's Island on, which is a show that, well, here's the blurb, because nothing says teamwork like hypothermia and a spatula. That runs until the 13th of June, and for more information, contact 01782 209 784. And then there's a Canal Festival taking place at Middleport Pottery this weekend, with canal boats,

It's The Real One by Bree Babineaux featuring Anika. And it's taken from her new album, a self-titled release, Brianna, which is my featured album of the week. And I'll be playing more tracks from that in the over the next few days. You can also stream and download the album in all of the usual places. Now, coming up on The Breakfast Show after the news at 9 o'clock, I'll be bringing you tunes like this from Katie Nicole. Divine Vibes. Oh,

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2: From the Sky News Centre at 9, a Somali referee says he's in good spirits despite not being allowed to enter the US to officiate at the World Cup. Omar Artan was turned away at Miami Airport after border officials raised betting concerns. Donald Trump says Israel and Iran will leave each other alone for at least a week after he spoke to Benjamin Netanyahu. The US president says Israel hit back after missiles were exchanged between the two sides over the weekend. He's spoken to reporters saying progress is being made to end the fighting in the Middle East.
3: They both agreed through me to stop, and we're in the final throes of what will be a very, very good deal that will not allow in any way, shape or form nuclear weapons, and the strait will open up right away. It'll open up immediately upon signing, which could be in 2 or 3 days.
2: The independent football regulator says it's in contact with West Ham over allegations made against former chairman David Sullivan. He denies claims of inappropriate behaviour made by 7 women in a Panorama investigation. Ministers are being warned the UK could be caught wanting in a global conflict if they don't invest in drones. The upcoming defence investment plan is expected to commit billions of pounds to their production. We're also expecting confirmation of a new UK drone hub in Swindon. Labour's Will Stone is one of the town's MPs.
4: It's going to be the largest indoor drone testing facility in all of Europe, 4 times the size of the one in Latvia. It's going to be segmented off into multiple different parts so you can test different types of drones, but it's going to be a state-of-the-art piece of kit and equipment.
2: The ECB is investigating a breach of team protocols following England's first test victory against New Zealand. Captain Ben Stokes and Gus Atkinson were allegedly involved in an incident at a nightclub. And despite not making it into England's World Cup squad, Cole Palmer's been keeping himself busy. The Chelsea footballer appears alongside teammate João Pedro in Madonna's new 14-minute music film. That's the latest. I'm Kat Suave.
5: Thank you, Kat. Coming up at 9:30, your latest local news headlines. Engineers and police have been called out to a flooded road in Newcastle under Lyme this morning. Firefighters searched a lake at a nature reserve in Smallthorne last night following a report of 3 children in the water, although police say there was no evidence of youngsters in the lake. We'll hear that retail giant TK Maxx is to open a store at Festival Park, and shoppers will have a new Lidl to visit in Stoke-on-Trent from later this week. We'll have more about the opening of the Festival Park branch. That's on the way in 30 minutes' time, but sooner than that. We'll run through the stories in the national newspapers this morning in the next 10 minutes. Social commentator Mel Fletcher's here with his words of wisdom at 9:15. We'll be playing the link a bit later on in the hour with the second question for my quiz on the way. I've got tunes lined up from Gladden and Divine Vibes, but kicking off the second hour of this morning's breakfast show, here's Kobe James with I Do.

0: a brilliant tune, Katie Nicole with Thorns on the Cross Rhythms Breakfast Show. We're about to have a look at these stories in the papers now, and the Daily Mail says half of graduates are earning less than the national average wage 5 years after leaving university. The Telegraph reports that criminals, organised gangs and even Russia have benefited from taxpayer money being wrongly handed out. The I paper claims a hidden device was found inside a sensitive government building 2 months ago, raising security fears. The Sun, The Times and The Mirror are all leading with allegations against David Sullivan, the former West Ham chairman. He's called the allegations factually incorrect and entirely false. Reform UK insists it proudly supports the Ukrainian war effort after President Zelensky criticised some Reform UK-run councils for removing Ukrainian flags. That's in The Guardian. The Express says Tory leader Kemi Badenoch is setting out a common-sense plan to rip up equality red tape in public services, while the FT focuses on the Middle East, saying that Israel and Iran have halted strikes against each other after fighting threatened to derail efforts towards a ceasefire. To the sports pages, England cricket captain Ben Stokes is pictured, and his teammate Gus Atkinson. They're being investigated by the ECB for breaching team protocols, is how they're wording it, having been involved in an incident at a nightclub hours after winning the first match of the series. The Telegraph reckons Stokes' captaincy is in doubt. Meanwhile, the Mail also claims West Ham co-owner David Sullivan may be forced to sell up after claims made about his private life in the BBC Panorama programme last night. And at the World Cup, Scotland's cancellation of a warm-up game with Norway gets this Guardian headline. Norway brand Scotland weak for cancelling training match. The Times reports that World Cup refs will get at least £75,000 for the tournament, with top refs making even more for officiating in the latter stages.
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0: Divine Vibes with Overcome. 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
0: 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And then scroll down the list to Movement Radio. In the next few minutes on The Breakfast Show, you'll hear some R&B from ELR. We've got Gladden coming up and Lauren Daigle. In a moment, though, from the Cross Rhythms archives, some words of wisdom from social commentator Mal Fletcher.
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3: 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God, said Jesus, is not some distant figure whom we might fear but can never really know. God is a Father who sent his Son to rescue wayward human beings, to bring them back into his family. For people who thought of God as a hanging judge, Jesus' ideas were a welcome surprise. Now they could approach God no matter what they had done. It's still a truth that can set us free. This is Mal Fletcher.

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5: If I could have sunshine every day, I would take...

Sunshine Every Day is from Gladden, and it's the Cross of Them's breakfast show for your Tuesday morning. It's the 9th of June. Here are some of the famous birthdays for today. Advertising guru Charles Saatchi is 83, the ex-husband of Nigella Lawson. American film composer James Newton Howard is 75, while there's a milestone 70th for Patricia Cornwell, the best-selling crime writer. Michael J. Fox, the Canadian-born actor who made his name in the Back to the Future series of films. He's 65. More recently, he played a lawyer in the TV series The Good Wife. Aaron Sorkin, the American actor who wrote A Few Good Men, also turns 65 today. Matthew Bellamy, singer and guitarist with Muse, is 48. Turning 45, Natalie Portman, the Israeli-born American actress who was the love interest in the Star Wars prequels and became an Oscar nominee for her role in Black Swan. Natalie is 45. And the actor Lucien Lavisgaunt, best known as Jonah Kirby on Waterloo Road, and also appeared in Emily in Paris. He's 34. It was on this day in 1873, Alexandra Palace burned down after being only open for 16 days. In 1898, China leased Hong Kong's new territories to Britain for 99 years. In animated history, Donald Duck made his debut in The Wise Little Hen in 1934. The USS George Washington was launched in 1959, the first submarine to carry ballistic missiles. The first live radio broadcast from the House of Commons was transmitted in Britain in 1975. In music history, New Order started a two-week run at number one on the UK singles chart with World in Motion, and that was in 1990. 20 years ago, Stoke-on-Trent born, Robbie Williams kicked off a 16-day European tour in Dublin, Ireland, ending at Wembley in London. 5 years ago today, US President Joe Biden visited the UK to attend the G7 summit for his first foreign trip. Some of the famous birthdays, some of the things that have happened on this day in history. Today is apparently Forklift Truck Safety Day. Donald Duck Day, for reasons I've already outlined. And International Day of Celtic Art. Now, I'll be updating you with your latest local news headlines at 9:30. But first of all, I'm going to play a track from the brilliant Lauren Daigle. She's performing at Big Church Festival this summer in West Sussex. I think we all need to hear this from time to time. We all need to hear that we are unique. We're special. We are valuable. So I'll say that to you right now. You are valuable. And this is Lauren Daigle hitting home that message with this song. Valuable.

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1: 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Plus Maddie Jane. And the Jonas Brothers. I'll be putting you to the test with my quiz, The Link, and you'll hear the second question in the next 15 minutes' time as well. But first of all, your latest local news at just turning 9:33.
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1: The Labour MP for Stoke-on-Trent South is calling for a more visible policing presence in Longton. It follows a double stabbing in the town centre on Saturday. Two men have since been charged over the incident. Dr. Alison Gardner told the BBC she wants to discuss policing with bosses.
4: More visible policing and community policing, I think I would very much value, and that was certainly something I'll raise with the PCC when I see him. The good security is it's not always as visible because of the way that they do their security and their policing. It is in that friendly, supportive manner, but obviously when there is an issue, a quick response.
1: Firefighters searched a Stoke-on-Trent lake following reports of three children in the water. Witnesses spotted at least three fire engines, a water rescue unit, two ambulances and police at the Whitfield Valley Nature Reserve in Smallthorne last night. But police say there was no evidence of youngsters in the lake and reminded families to warn children over the dangers of entering open water. It follows a number of tragedies across the country during the heatwave in May. Engineers and police were called out to a flooded road in Newcastle-under-Lyme this morning. Severn Trent has confirmed a pipe burst on Church Lane in Woolstanton, and the company's warned of supply issues in the ST5 postcode area. It comes as the company deals with a burst water pipe in Smallthorne, which has led to temporary lights at the busy Ford Green Road and Chalheath Road junction. Retail giant TK Maxx is opening a store at Festival Park. The retailer has remained tight-lipped about reports it was moving into the old Argos unit on the retail park, but a planning application for new TK Maxx signage to the shop frontage has been submitted to Stoke-on-Trent City Council. The retailer has refused to comment on the future of its existing store in Hanley. Shoppers will have a new Lidl to visit in Stoke-on-Trent when its newest branch opens later this week. The branch at Festival Park will be the 10th in North Staffordshire, and signs have gone up outside to confirm it will open at 8 a.m. on Thursday. And one of the UK's only jigsaw manufacturers has opened a flagship store at the Trentham Estate and hope to boost sales and increase brand awareness. Stafford-based company Great British Jigsaws has created three new jobs with the venture.
3: Cross Rhythms weather.
1: A mixture of sunny spells and scattered showers today, and some of those showers could be heavy and blustery in places. Cool for June with a top temperature of 16 degrees Celsius.
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1: Temperatures will rise though later this week, and it's looking like it's going to be a nice sunny weekend with a high of 25 degrees Celsius on Sunday. We move on with a Cross Rhythms classic track. 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

0: It's a Crossrhythms classic track that takes us back to 1999, Choose Life by Big Tent Revival. 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

0: DJ and music producer Topher Jones, better known as Rave Jesus, presents his debut album, I Met God on the Dance Floor. It's a 77-minute mix of uplifting beats and sanctified bangers. Including the Cross Rhythms radio hit, He's on the Move. You'll also find remixes of hits by Martin Smith and Brandon Lake, and guest vocals from Gracie Binion. I Met God on the Dance Floor. From Rave Jesus. Out now.
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We have virtually all experienced pain in relationships and have believed that our enthusiastic, romantic, passionate love will conquer anything. The Bible calls us to be loving and faithful in marriage, but concerns itself with more selfless love towards those in need around us. Romantic love has not really passed the test of time, especially in modern Western society. People so easily get caught up in romantic love that the needs and realities of the world around them become invisible. Romance is important, but it's basically ego-centered. It's oversensitive and relatively easily snuffed out. But there is a love which wants to give rather than get. I know no better example of it than the life of Jesus. That love conquers all. This is John Smith.

0: To the door. Maddie Jane with Father's House. Great stuff. Coming up in 15 minutes time, we'll hear that Donald Trump's claim the Strait of Hormuz could open in days. He insists talks over an Iran peace deal are in the final throes. A top referee's been refused entry to the US for the World Cup. Omar Artan, who's from Somalia, was stopped by border officials when he arrived in Miami for the tournament. The Tory leader says rules requiring police officers, nurses and teachers to consider equality issues should be scrapped. MPs are going to debate the possibility of a monument to honour Sir David Attenborough. We'll be hearing more national and international news from Sky at 10. But let's play The Link now. The Link. Let me put you to the test as I bring you the second question for this week's quiz. The questions are simple and straightforward.
1: Here's your Link Master, Chris Manford.
0: Most importantly, what is the link itself? We're looking for the word that connects and links together the answers to the questions. So yesterday's opening question was as follows. A global chain of theme restaurants, founded in London in 1971, famous for serving American-style comfort food, playing rock music, and with walls covered with rock and roll memorabilia. And that chain of theme restaurants is the Something Rock Cafe. The what? Rock Cafe. What's the missing word? Here's today's question. It's a whimsical, obstacle-filled variation of a certain sport. The goal is to put the ball in the fewest number of shots while navigating eccentric themed features like windmills, loop-the-loops and ramps. I'm talking about crazy what? Crazy something. Hopefully you've got a couple of correct answers there. What's the link? What's the word connecting together the answers to the questions? So you can call or send me a WhatsApp message. Our studio line is 01782 204010. You can phone or send me a WhatsApp message to 01782 204010 or email breakfast@crossrhythms.co.uk.
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0: If you're still not sure, I'll be adding question 3 into the mix at this time tomorrow morning.

0: Now, that's the number one song on the Cross Rhythms Top 10 chart this week. In fact, it's been at number one for 6 weeks now on our countdown. There were 3 new entries in the latest chart, including one from the Manchester musician Jonathan Ogden. You can have a look at who is in the current top 10 by heading to our website, crossrhythms.co.uk/chart. You can also listen again to the latest rundown from Sunday by going to crossrhythms.co.uk/listen again, and then scroll down to the Cross Rhythms top 10. And I'll be bringing you the new rundown this Sunday at 5 p.m. as based on music sales and radio airplay. Now, we're about to go through the big sport stories of the morning, and we start off with cricket. And England cricket captain Ben Stokes and fast bowler Gus Atkinson's places in the squad for the second test against New Zealand are in doubt. The pair are being investigated by the ECB for breaching team protocols, at least that's how they're wording it, having been involved in an incident at a nightclub hours after winning the first match of the series. Sky Sports cricket reporter David Fulton says it's not the first time the culture in the team has been questioned.
1: We saw a number of incidences during the winter, notably Harry Brook had an altercation with a nightclub bouncer in New Zealand. There was video footage of Ben Duckett intoxicated, trying to find his way back late at night during the Ashes.
0: Meanwhile, England have made a disappointing start to their Women's T20 World Cup warm-up matches with a 5-wicket defeat to Australia. Scotland midfielder John McGinn has hit back at criticism of head coach Steve Clarke following the cancellation of a training ground friendly with Norway. The national team boss was called unprofessional by his counterpart, Stella Solbakken, for not informing him personally. Billy Gilmour was ruled out of the World Cup 2 weeks ago after being injured in their warm-up match against Curaçao. McGinn says it's understandable the behind-closed-doors fixture didn't go ahead.
2: Norway will be angry because they'll have their own plans they've probably set up for that game. But if Norway lost Erling Haaland or Martin Odegaard in one of the games leading up to Saturday, they would cancel the game as well.

0: It's really easy when things go well that everyone sticks together and we have conversations, but at moments when you're really having a setback like this, then we see really, okay, who we are and we can show ourselves.
1: Email from Serena Wickman to Serena Williams, who's due to make her tennis comeback after 4 years away from the sport at the Queen's Club Championship this afternoon. The 23-time Grand Slam winner partners Canadian Victoria Mboko in the doubles in London. Before that, British number one Emma Raducanu begins her campaign against Anna Blinkova.
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1: From the Sky News Centre at 10. A top referee has been refused entry to the US for the World Cup. Omar Artan, who's from Somalia, was stopped by border officials when he arrived in Miami for the tournament. The US president suggested a deal that would bring peace to the Middle East could be signed within days as officials are in the final throes of negotiations. Donald Trump's also said after speaking to Benjamin Netanyahu, tensions between Israel and Iran will calm down. Matthew Gold, the former

0: It's Strings and Hearts with Kerosene on Cross Rhythms Radio. Now, my next guest runs a rehabilitation program for ex-offenders coming out of prison, helping to integrate them back into the community. He also runs a number of children's homes locally, and in his spare time is taking on Hanley Town Hall. I'm talking about Simon Edwards, and I caught up with Simon at the annual Stoke-on-Trent Civic Prayer Breakfast at the King's Hall in Stoke last week. I'm bringing you a number of highlights from that event across this week's show. And we'll hear a little bit of the story behind why Simon does what he does just in the next few minutes. So I caught up with Simon, and first of all, asked him just to give us a bit of an overview of what he's involved with, and the conversation towards the end focuses on plans to bring Hanley Town Hall back into use.
1: At the moment, we are about to open two more schools for SEN children this year, which we're really pleased. We've just opened a couple of children's homes and gone through registration, and you know, I grew up in the care system and I was the misdiagnosed child, so I'm always going to have a real heart for that. My heart is Warp Ministries, everyone knows that. It's going from strength to strength, and you know, not as it going from strength to strength, it's kind of grown itself into a teenager now. You know, everyone who knows me knows that we did it from concept to today. And then the big thing that we do is we supply a lot of properties that are very bespoke to different groups in our city. And my great thing that we did this year was we opened up 18 to 25 care leavers, supported living, Egret homes. So all those things are connected. You know, some of them are my life when I grew up, and you know, I felt let down by the different systems. But the reality is, it's what Stoke-on-Trent needs. And I have to congratulate the, you know, 145, 150 staff that work across our group. And they're the real people that go out and do it day in, day out. As I said, I'm just the gobby one.
0: In your spare time, you're also working on Hanley Town Hall.
1: Hanley Town Hall, yes. So we're doing Phoenix Works and Hanley Town Hall. So Phoenix Works has literally just gone over the line 2 days ago on the completion. So we should start there next. On the 1st of July, I think we start. And Hanley Town Hall is in a pre-app planning stage. So we're about to meet the planners and walk through the building. And but it's great, you know, it's a great opportunity to work together with Stoke-on-Trent City Council. And it's a great opportunity to bring an old building back to life. You know, I've always said that buildings are only buildings when you put people in them. And unless there's people in them, they just sit there doing nothing. And not on our watch. We want Hanley Town Hall to be the vibrant part of Hanley again. But yeah, it's exciting. Sometimes I think, is it a bit too big? But I say that every year, don't I? So
0: bringing all of that together, this is, you know, what you're very much about is, you know, bringing life into yeah. people and places.
1: I always believe that faith is about application, and love is something that you do. It creates emotions, and you know, we can pray, we can worship, we can do all those things, and we can come together as people. But the reality is, we have to get out of bed and we have to do. And one of my heroes in the Bible is Paul. Paul was a great ministry leader. He lived quite a tough life. He worked by doing his tent making, and he went out and did his ministry. And I believe that because we build things, it gets us to do things. And I won't come off that as someone that has a heart from the city of Stoke-on-Trent. But the other thing is, it's okay to glorify God. People forget that we are actually Christians sometimes, and it's okay to say why I'm a Christian. I'm a Christian because I gave my life to Jesus in a prison cell many, many years ago. I continue to be a Christian because I follow Christ as best I can, and I get out of bed each day, and the big thing that we do is we're just grateful. We're very grateful that we get to do what we do. And why would you not be happy that you're helping a young child, a person coming out of prison, you know, a person that's leaving the care system, to make sure that their life's going to be better than what it should be? And I believe that's Christianity.
0: Thank you, Simon. Simon Edwards chatting to me at the Stoke-on-Trent Civic Prayer Breakfast last week. At the event, there was a focus on how our local sports teams, Stoke City and Port Vale football clubs, are making a real difference in people's lives through their charitable arms. And we're going to hear a bit more about that in a few minutes' time.
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2: This is Cross Rhythms. Money.

0: At the recent Stoke-on-Trent Civic Prayer Breakfast at the King's Hall in Stoke, a spotlight was shone on how our local football teams, Stoke City and Port Vale, and their charitable arms, the Stoke City Foundation and the Port Vale Foundation, are making a difference in people's lives across our communities. Both of the foundations aim to bring people together under the banner of football and to help people have a healthy, active lifestyle. But they're impacting thousands of people each year in so many other ways as well. More than just offering a space for people to come together and live a healthier life. Laura Nichols is the Director of Community Engagement at Stoke City and explains a bit more about the work of the Stoke City Foundation.
1: I think some of the best kept secrets in football are the football club charities, and this city is very fortunate to have two fantastic ones, and our role is kind of spread there to meet the needs of the communities that we serve. So we have three strategic pillars really from a delivery point of view. Football development, we're a football club. We want to make sure that everybody who wants to play football has the opportunity to play football in the city. So whether age, gender, ability, disability, we're there to provide those opportunities. We also have a strong education department that work across primary schools all the way to universities to make sure that we can add value to education. So we're not there to replace statutory service, but absolutely to enhance it. And then we have a huge focus on community engagement. So that is around, can we support the youth development and the youth? We know that our youth services in the city have been depleted over time, and we're there to support that and try and support the enhancement of our young people and make sure that they have something to aspire to be. So we have lots of work in that space. And then from a health and wellbeing space, we make sure that, and this is new for us, it's something that we didn't do 12, 18 months ago, but we are trying to support those people in the city that have health inequalities, give them access to things that they perhaps haven't had access to before, and make sure that we are giving people the kind of a purpose, and that's part of our role really.
0: Meanwhile, Naomi Parton, the head of Port Vale Foundation, explained a bit about the scope of their work, starting off with how their family hub is enriching people's lives.
2: We're really fortunate to offer everything from baby massage to dads and baby sessions to mum and toddler sessions. Similarly to Stoke, we have education arms, working with primary schools, secondary schools, working in interventions, working with colleges to encourage people to stay in education, in further education at university level to make sure they stay in education, but use that sport, use that pull of sport to stay there. We do lots of work with people that maybe wouldn't necessarily want to get involved in sport, working very hard to be as inclusive as possible. We do some great wellbeing sessions. For example, we run forget-me-not football, so some of you may have seen. We work with dads that really sadly have lost their children, and they use football as that pull to come along, to socialise, to engage, to kind of share that experience and to grieve together ultimately, but have that sport to really keep them going.
0: Now, for reasons of time, we're really just scratching the surface in terms of some of the things that both Laura and Naomi spoke about in terms of what the Stoke City and Port Vale Foundations do. But again, at the Civic Prayer Breakfast at the King's Hall in Stoke recently, Laura was asked to give an example of how the Stoke City Foundation is helping people.
1: More recently, we had a young person called Braden. He was openly admitted he was struggling with his physical health, his mental health. He didn't have a purpose. He came along to some of our kick sessions and he found himself. He had a reason to be part of something and a purpose. He's an incredible young man now. I had the privilege of hosting him at one of our games at the end of last season, and he now supports our fundraising campaigns. He's taken and driven his friends to take part in our sleep out. He's part of our Youth Voice programme, and he's just an incredible human that I can see being part of our workforce in the future, and ultimately that's what we want to do.
0: And Naomi was also asked to give an example of how the Port Vale Foundation has helped someone, and she spoke about an amazing way in which they came alongside and supported a family.
2: So at Port Vale we run a Christmas appeal which involves gift giving across the city, but also a Christmas Day dinner, and this is a really, really horrible, sad case, but actually the work that we did with this family was so important. So we kind of came across the family quite late in the day towards Christmas, and they were referred to us, quite a young group of brothers who had really sadly lost their father early on in the year, and then quite close to Christmas lost their mum as well. And just something so unimaginable about spending Christmas alone as a four when they'd previously had parents sat around that table as well. The team were absolutely fantastic. We rallied round, we made sure they each had a gift, they each had kind of a food parcel, but we also rang them and invited them to Christmas Day dinner. And honestly, like, hands down, when I met them on Christmas Day, they were the most grateful, thankful, polite, beautiful group of young boys, aged between like the mid-teens to early 20s. And they, you know, connected with everyone on the day. They laughed at our horrendous jokes. You know, they ate good food. They connected with other people in the room. And they left a little bit more hopeful. They left a little bit more connected. And you know, we know we can't fix everything, but we can give people a little bit of hope. We can give them a little bit of strength when they're struggling, and open our doors and create that safe space.
0: Now, great news. Port Vale Foundation will operate the new Vale Park Community Campus, which is currently being built using £2.3 million of government funding. And just next to Vale Park, Sproson Park is being transformed into a multi-use area where the foundation will deliver a range of community activities for people of all ages and abilities. And construction work is expected to be completed by the summer next year. Stoke City, meanwhile, have made public their intention to build a flagship community facility in the heart of the city. Now, we don't know the specifics of when and where, but again, the idea is to bring people together through sport and physical activity and serve as a welcoming environment where people of all ages can connect, participate and thrive. You can find out more information about the Stoke City and Port Vale Foundations on their respective websites. Meanwhile, just to conclude some of the highlights on this spotlight on the work of the charitable arms of both football clubs at the Civic Prayer Breakfast 2026, Gary Morris, match day voice at Port Vale, prayed for the work of both foundations.
3: So, Heavenly Father, we give thanks for the rich sporting heritage of our city, for the role that our two football clubs play in the lives of so many people. We pray for the players, coaches, staff, volunteers, supporters and families who make up these clubs. We pray for wisdom, integrity, perseverance and a spirit of unity as they both serve our community on and off the pitch. We thank you for the work of the Port Vale and Stoke City Foundation, and we pray a huge blessing on their efforts as we seek to support young people, older people, and as we work to strengthen families, improve health and well-being, promote education and bring hope to those facing challenges. May they see their work continue to transform lives and build stronger communities across our city. Father, I pray both clubs will be more than just places of competition at the weekend or during a midweek. May there be sources of encouragement, places of both belonging and opportunity. Father, in your precious name we ask that. Amen.
0: And I'll bring you more highlights from the Stoke-on-Trent Civic Prayer Breakfast at the King's Hall in Stoke last week across the next few days.
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0: Now, coming up in the next few minutes on Cross Rhythms Radio, you'll hear tunes like this from the collective Brag Worship. I'll bring you more from my featured album of the week by Bree Babineau. And a classic track's on the way from Paper Tongues. First of all, though, your latest news.
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0: The Labour MP for Stoke-on-Trent South is calling for a more visible policing presence in Longton. It follows a double stabbing in the town centre on Saturday. Two men from the city have since been charged over the incident. Dr. Alison Gardner told the BBC she wants to discuss policing with bosses.
3: More visible policing and community policing, I think I would very much value, and that was certainly something I'll raise with the PCC when I see him. The good security is that it's not always as visible because of the way that they do their security and their policing. It is in that friendly, supportive manner, but obviously when there is an issue, a quick response.
0: Firefighters searched a lake at a Stoke-on-Trent Nature Reserve following reports of three children in the water. Witnesses spotted at least three fire engines, a water rescue unit, two ambulances and police at Whitfield Valley Nature Reserve in Smallthorn last night. But police say there was no evidence of the youngsters in the lake. They've reminded families to warn children over the dangers of entering open water, and it follows a number of tragedies across the country during the heatwave in May. Engineers and police were called out to a flooded road in Newcastle-under-Lyme this morning. Severn Trent has confirmed a pipe has burst on Church Lane in Woolstanton, and the water company has warned of supply issues in the ST5 postcode. It comes as the company deals with a burst water pipe in Smallthorne, which has led to temporary lights at the busy Ford Green Road and Chal Heath Road junction. Retail giant TK Maxx is to open a new store at Festival Park. The retailer has remained tight-lipped about reports it was moving into the old Argos unit on the retail park, but a planning application for new TK Maxx signage to the shop frontage has now been submitted to Stoke-on-Trent City Council. And the retailer has also refused to comment on the future of its existing store in Hanley. Shoppers will have a new Lidl to visit in Stoke-on-Trent when its newest branch opens later this week. The Festival Park branch will be the 10th in North Staffordshire. Signs have gone up to confirm that it will open on Thursday morning. And Stafford-based company Great British Jigsaws have created three new jobs with the opening of a new flagship store at the Trentham Estate. The company is one of the UK's only jigsaw manufacturers and hopes to boost sales and increase brand awareness.
2: Cross Rhythms weather.
0: Sunshine and showers today, with some of those showers turning heavy in places. Temperatures a little below average, with a top temperature of 16 degrees Celsius.
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0: A Cross Rhythms classic track, Paper Tongues there with Ride to California. Sunshine and showers and feeling cool then. Today, the temperature is gradually going to rise over the next few days, and it's looking like we're going to get a lovely sunny weekend with a top temperature of 25 degrees Celsius. Now, looking ahead to this weekend, here are some of the events that are on around our area. At Middleport Pottery, on Saturday and Sunday, they've got the Middleport Pottery Canal Festival taking place, which is back by popular demand, they say, and bigger and better than before, with 2 days of family fun and entertainment. There'll be narrow boats, stalls, fun for the kids, and live entertainment at Middleport Pottery. A Canal Festival takes place this Saturday and Sunday between 10 and 4. There's free entry to that. Meanwhile, the 45 Club, private members social club, is opening the doors to its facility in Newcastle with a summer party this Saturday from 2 p.m. till late. There'll be food, cake, there'll be a bar, tombola, raffle, craft stalls and live music. There'll be face painting and kids games as well. That's the 45 Club summer party on 92 Lancaster Road in Newcastle, just opposite Newcastle Underline School. And then also on Saturday at the Regent Theatre, great pottery throwdown judge and ceramic designer Keith Brimer-Jones is returning to the stage with a brand new show, joined by his partner in life, Marge Hogarth, and they're talking about pots, they're talking about their renovation of a Welsh chapel, and their relationship as well. So that's a new stage show from Keith Brimer-Jones and his partner Marge Hogarth, and that's at the Regent Theatre this Saturday. atgtickets.com/stoke for more information about that. Finally, all this week at the Stoke Rep Theatre, you've got Sheila's Island on. It's a show, the blurb says this, because nothing says teamwork like hypothermia and a spatula. All right, you can check out the comedy Sheila's Island at the Stoke Rep Theatre all this week. More information, you can contact the box office on 209 784.
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Bible, the Psalms are songs of both praise and anguish to God in heaven. People cry out to God, "Show yourself, help me, come and fill my emptiness, Lord." These days, however, we sing these type of songs to our partners. 4 p.m. sing, "If only you were here to wash away my tears, the sun will shine and once again you'll be mine, all mine." In the song Sukiyaki by 4 p.m, the guy's romantic partner has left and he complains of an emptiness inside. Of course, I'm human too and I feel romantic pain as much as anybody else. But the point is that we're fools to expect a person to be able to truly fill the emptiness, heal the pain, and make whole what is shattered within us. Only God can do that. Your partner needs you to be strong and you need to be strong, but not to worship them as if they were God. Only the real God can truly heal the emptiness within. This is John Smith.

0: A collective fronted by the rapper Trip Lee. That's Brag Worship with For Your Glory. It's the title track from an EP they've released recently. Now, my featured album of the week comes from an artist called Bree Babineaux.
1: Keep on playing in my face, you gon' have to quit.
0: In a few short years, she's become a big name in gospel music and has just released what's effectively her self-titled album, Brianna. I'm playing some different tracks from it across this week's show. And this one features the rapper Anika. Here's the real one.

featuring Anika. That's Brie Babineaux with The Real One and her new album Brianna. It's my featured album of the week, and I'll be playing some different tracks, some more tracks from it over the next few days.

0: but I know we'll get through it.
1: Okay, that's almost it for me this morning. I'll be back on the Cross Rhythms Breakfast Show tomorrow morning from 7 a.m. kickstarting your Wednesday with the morning's news and travel, more brilliant tunes as well, including more from my featured album of the week by Bree Babineau. We'll have more highlights from the annual Stoke-on-Trent Civic Prayer Breakfast from last week as well. We'll be hearing from two Emilys, Emily Coles from the youth charity Rough and Ruby, and Emily Labhart, the new chief executive of arts organisation Appetite. So that's tomorrow morning. Coming up next, though, it's Community Choice with stories from around our local community, featuring tunes from Stephen Stanley and Brittany Cole. John Bellamy's here this afternoon from 3 as you head home with City Drive.

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2: From the Sky News Centre at 11. Some breaking news. A girl's been arrested after a school was forced to go into lockdown in Manchester. Three people have been injured with what police are describing as knife wounds in Blackley. A senior Somali referee has been barred from entering the US. Omar Artan was due to officiate at the World Cup but was stopped on arrival in Miami over what officials describe as vetting concerns. Government Minister Liz Kendall says the tournament should be multicultural.
3: The World Cup, like all sport, works best. The matches are the best and the competition is best when they are inclusive and they, you know, include talent from right across our incredible world. And that's what I would like to see.
2: Sir Keir Starmer's described the stabbing of a man in North Belfast last night as sickening. Police say they've arrested a man who's believed to be Somali on suspicion of attempted murder. Donald Trump claims he's in the final throes of a deal with Iran and the US will soon be declaring total victory. The American president says the Strait of Hormuz could reopen within the next few days.

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1: The chair of Port Vale Football Club, Carol Shanahan, said she was humbled and honoured to become the new Chancellor at Keele University. The prominent business and community leader becomes the sixth person to hold the role and the first woman to be appointed since Keele's inaugural Chancellor. Her Royal Highness the Princess Margaret, who held the position from 1962 to 86. The Chancellor is the uni's most senior honorary position and includes presiding at graduation and other key ceremonial duties. She succeeds Lord Timpson, who stepped down as the uni's Chancellor after being appointed Prisons Minister to the government. Carol said universities like Keele play a crucial role in helping to tackle some of the major challenges facing society. And she's spoken about what she's looking forward to most in the new role.
2: The thing I'm looking forward to most in the position is, I think, the graduations, because I do feel that, you know, it's very easy to look at a university and see all the different things that a university does. But ultimately, it is to get people through the academic process to get them to their graduation, and then they can go on to the next stage of their life. That is the day that you look back, you've got your friends, your family, everybody's sort of so proud, and you think, yeah, it was worth it.
0: This is Cross Rhythm City Radio.
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1: A group of volunteers at a Stoke-on-Trent church who are helping to feed the homeless and support people who are struggling say life can be tough, but you don't have to do it alone. 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
2: Yeah, we open up Friday mornings. We do hot food, hot drinks. We've got a supply of clothes. We've got sleep pods, sleeping bags. But I think it's just more the conversation, just making people feel welcome, respected. The people we have in are sometimes the people that get walked past and looked down upon, and we just want to make them feel loved.
1: That's Louise Davis, who helped to set up Jericho. She says their work has grown beyond her expectations since they launched last year and is helping to change lives. They've helped to get accommodation for a homeless person and sourced pre-loved furniture for an asylum seeker with nothing. You can find out more about Jericho, Come As You Are. 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
3: The Labour MP for Stoke-on-Trent South is calling for a more visible policing presence in Longton. It follows a double stabbing in the town centre on Saturday. Two men from the city have since been charged over the incident. Dr. Alison Gardner told the BBC she wants to discuss policing with bosses.
4: More visible policing and community policing, I think I would very much value, and that was certainly something I'll raise with the PCC when I see him. The good security is it's not always as visible because of the way that they do their security and their policing. It is in that friendly, supportive manner, but obviously when there is an issue, a quick response.
3: Firefighters searched a lake at a Stoke-on-Trent Nature Reserve following reports of three children in the water. Witnesses spotted at least three fire engines, a water rescue unit, two ambulances and police at Whitfield Valley Nature Reserve in Smallthorne last night. But police say there was no evidence of the youngsters in the lake. They've reminded families to warn children over the dangers of entering open water, and it follows a number of tragedies across the country during the heatwave in May. Engineers and police were called out to a flooded road in Newcastle-under-Lyme this morning. Severn Trent has confirmed a pipe has burst on Church Lane in Woolstanton, and the water company has warned of supply issues in the ST5 postcode. It comes as the company deals with a burst water pipe in Smallthorne, which has led to temporary lights at the busy Ford Green Road and Chal Heath Road junction. Retail giant TK Maxx is to open a new store at Festival Park. The retailer has remained tight-lipped about reports it was moving into the old Argos unit on the retail park, but a planning application for new TK Maxx signage to the shop frontage has now been submitted to Stoke-on-Trent City Council. And the retailer has also refused to comment on the future of its existing store in Hanley. Shoppers will have a new Lidl to visit in Stoke-on-Trent when its newest branch opens later this week. The Festival Park branch will be the 10th in North Staffordshire. Signs have gone up to confirm that it will open on Thursday morning. And Stafford-based company Great British Jigsaws have created three new jobs with the opening of a new flagship store at the Trentham Estate. The company is one of the UK's only jigsaw manufacturers and hopes to boost sales and increase brand awareness.
2: Cross Rhythms weather.
3: Sunshine and showers today, with some of those showers turning heavy in places. Temperatures a little below average, with a top temperature of 16 degrees Celsius.
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This week on the Cross Rhythms Top 10 chart, Ray gets a sixth week at number one with Joy. Twenty One Pilots hold steady at two with Tally. There are three new entries in the latest countdown. The biggest one entered the chart at number three, Remember by Jonathan Ogden.

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9: In Dr. Moira Eastman's book, We're OK, Secrets of Happy Families, she offers the following advice. We should communicate with each other, express our appreciation and affection for one another. The parents should provide their own loving relationship as a foundation of strength from which they make joint balanced decisions. Family members should express joy, happiness and humour and keep separate special family ties. But also, she says, the family should maintain its own spiritual, religious and other values, beliefs and rituals. Each family needs the inspiring, guiding and healing hand of a heavenly parent to sustain us through the trials, tribulations, ups and downs that daily life brings.
10: We are family.
9: This is John Smith.

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1: Work to bring an iconic Victorian market building in Burslem back to life is now underway, and Stoke-on-Trent City Council wants the community to have a central role in deciding what it becomes. Restoration work is beginning at the Grade 2 listed Burslem Market Hall on Queen Street, with a £4 million programme of structural repair and stabilisation. It marks the beginning of a transformation for the building, which has stood empty for more than two decades. Here's Council Leader Jane Ashworth.
2: Once the roof's done, once the electric's done, once the water's done, once the sanitation's done, once the Wi-Fi's in there, the floor needs to be redone because it's not level anymore, if it ever was. And there'll be theatre, music, arts, food to begin with, beer festival maybe, who knows. See how that goes, and then while we establish the full-time future use of it for the next 50 years with a bit of luck.
1: Well, a major public engagement programme has been launched to help shape what becomes of Burslem Market Hall, and the council says every response will count. They're working in partnership with Next Phase, a specialist regeneration consultancy with extensive experience of transforming market halls and out-of-use buildings across the country. An online survey is now open for responses. That runs until Monday, the 15th of June. There's also a drop-in session that's being held with the project team on Wednesday the 10th of June at 32 Queen Street in Burslem from 10 a.m. till 7 p.m.
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0: event to honour Sir David Attenborough. Almost 90,000 people have signed a petition calling for a tribute to the 100-year-old naturalist. That's the latest from Sky News. I'm Kat Suave.
1: This is Cross Rhythm City Radio. 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
2: You really did it this time. Step back, you're crossing a line. You're messing with the wrong side. Did you think I wouldn't mind?

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1: Now, Stoke-on-Trent's new Lord Mayor has pledged to support dementia care during her year in office. Veteran Labour councillor Joan Bell was elected as First Citizen for 2026 and 27 during Stoke-on-Trent City Council's annual meeting in May. And the Sandford Hill councillor was first elected to the authority 40 years ago. She said she was honoured to be Lord Mayor and said she was really looking forward to her year in office. The Lord Mayor is a ceremonial figurehead representing the city and chairs council meetings and attends lots of events around the city. During her year in office, she'll focus on raising awareness of dementia and supporting those affected by the condition across the Potteries. And dementia affects thousands of adults in Stoke-on-Trent. It's an issue that Councillor Bell has looked into as the chair of the Adult Social Care Overview and Scrutiny Committee on Stoke-on-Trent City Council. The previous Lord Mayor, Steve Watkins, raised £5,300 for his chosen charities, Help the Heroes, National Literary Trust Stoke and Saltbox CareLink during his year in office.
2: Across Stoke-on-Trent and Newcastle-under-Lyme.
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2: 9 years ago, I was coming home and coming up to a very busy junction on my Honda 90. The lights were green, so I knew I was going to make it, and the car came across my path. I had no time to even think about braking. I was straight into the side. The back of the bike came up, and I went spinning through the air. The pain was just horrendous. I realised that I was on the road. I thought that my neck had gone because I had pins and needles all over. This man came to my side, and then I just said to him, well, how about the car driver? And she said, I'm here. And I had a split second to either love her or get very angry with her. And I asked the Lord Jesus Christ to give me the ability just to love her. And that's what he did. I knew that I was going to go through an awful lot because of the different fractures that I'd got. But Jesus has given me the ability to just love her and to help her in a way that I didn't think was even possible.
0: Listen and believe.
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0: Now, Stoke-on-Trent City Council is set to deliver a major new package of support for residents facing financial crisis, backed by almost £17 million of government funding over 4 years. The Crisis Resilience Fund will help households deal with sudden financial shocks, while also investing in longer-term support to prevent people falling into difficulty in the future. The fund will provide £5.6 million each year to support residents struggling with essential costs for things like food, energy and transport, and will also give support towards housing costs to those who face a shortfall. The Crisis Resilience Fund will also mean that advice services can continue, helping people with things like budgeting, maximising their income and using digital services in order to reduce the likelihood of repeating crises. Councillor Sarah Hill is the Cabinet Member for Finance, Anti-Poverty and Corporate Services at Stoke-on-Trent City Council. She said many households in the city are still under pressure from the rising cost of living, and added that the fund means they can provide practical support when people need it the most. Stoke-on-Trent City Council says it's working closely with trusted local partners, has strong safeguards in place to protect public money, and will report regularly on how the Crisis Resilience Fund is being used.
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3: The Labour MP for Stoke-on-Trent South is calling for a more visible policing presence in Longton. It follows a double stabbing in the town centre on Saturday. Two men from the city have since been charged over the incident. Dr. Alison Gardner told the BBC she wants to discuss policing with bosses.
4: More visible policing and community policing, I think I would very much value, and that was certainly something I'll raise with the PCC when I see him. The good security is it's not always as visible because of the way that they do their security and their policing. It is in that friendly, supportive manner, but obviously when there is an issue, a quick response.
3: Firefighters searched a lake at a Stoke-on-Trent Nature Reserve following reports of three children in the water. Witnesses spotted at least three fire engines, a water rescue unit, two ambulances and police at Whitfield Valley Nature Reserve in Smallthorne last night. But police say there was no evidence of the youngsters in the lake. They've reminded families to warn children over the dangers of entering open water, and it follows a number of tragedies across the country during the heatwave in May. Engineers and police were called out to a flooded road in Newcastle-under-Lyme this morning. Severn Trent has confirmed a pipe has burst on Church Lane in Woolstanton, and the water company has warned of supply issues in the ST5 postcode. It comes as the company deals with a burst water pipe in Smallthorne, which has led to temporary lights at the busy Ford Green Road and Chal Heath Road junction. Retail giant TK Maxx is to open a new store at Festival Park. The retailer has remained tight-lipped about reports it was moving into the old Argos unit on the retail park, but a planning application for new TK Maxx signage to the shop frontage has now been submitted to Stoke-on-Trent City Council. And the retailer has also refused to comment on the future of its existing store in Hanley. Shoppers will have a new Lidl to visit in Stoke-on-Trent when its newest branch opens later this week. The Festival Park branch will be the 10th in North Staffordshire. Signs have gone up to confirm that it will open on Thursday morning. And Stafford-based company Great British Jigsaws have created three new jobs with the opening of a new flagship store at the Trentham Estate. The company is one of the UK's only jigsaw manufacturers and hopes to boost sales and increase brand awareness.
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3: Sunshine and showers today, with some of those showers turning heavy in places. Temperatures a little below average with a top temperature of 16 degrees Celsius.
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1: A Stoke-on-Trent MP says a £120 million government package of support for the UK ceramics industry is a start and will help to stabilise the sector. Following a strong campaign by local MPs, industry body Ceramics UK and the GMB Union, the government's finally agreed to provide funding to counter big challenges facing the industry, especially around the high cost of energy. The package includes £60 million to cover operational costs, allowing the sector some flexibility to respond to immediate pressures, and then a further £60 million in capital funding to help manufacturers invest in new equipment, supporting energy efficiency and long-term sustainability. Gareth Snell is the Labour MP for Stoke-on-Trent Central.
2: I think it's a pretty important first step, and let's be really clear, this won't solve all of our problems overnight, but it is a huge help towards dealing with the immediate challenges. It really does help the industry survive, but we will need to do more to thrive.
1: It's hoped the first companies to benefit from the support package will be allocated funds from this summer. Mr. Snell, meanwhile, continues to lobby the government for more protection for local pottery firms from cheap imports with fake back stamps or imports masquerading as being made in Britain when they're not. His private member's bill, the so-called backstamp bill, is in the early stages of going through the parliamentary process.
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5: Told the man upstairs there's a man down. 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
5: 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Good news, have you heard about it?
6: 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And featuring guest artists like Torrin Wells and Tommy Royale.
5: You know the vibes, man. And I like it, I like it, I like it, I like it,
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Many people just can't leave the past behind and continue to thirst after a long-lost relationship. They effectively become like a lonely and injured soul dragging a wounded leg along beside them all their days. They remain paralyzed, transfixed with the hopes and dreams of what is now gone and beyond their grasp.

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If you find yourself thirsting for a true lifelong affair of the heart, get in touch with Jesus. This is John Smith.

0: Across the six towns of Stoke-on-Trent and Newcastle-under-Lyme, this is Cross Rhythm City Radio.
1: A bronze bust has been unveiled in tribute to a well-known Stoke-on-Trent music promoter. Mike Lloyd died in December at the age of 82 while travelling home from the United States. Over decades, he brought bands and artists to the area, including Eric Clapton, ABBA, the Rolling Stones and the Beatles, and owned music shops like Music Mania in Handley. In 2022, Mike was also made an OBE for his services to classical music, for his role as chief executive of the Stoke-on-Trent Classics, which has organised orchestral concerts since the 90s. He was also made an honorary Freeman of Stoke-on-Trent last year by the City Council for his exceptional commitment to enriching the cultural and musical landscape of Stoke-on-Trent. And Mike was interviewed in the Cross Rhythm Studios 2 years ago, where he said he was grateful for the support of local people over many years.
2: Without the city and without those audiences, whether they come for a classical concert or a rock and roll concert, I wouldn't be anywhere. I don't know what I'd be doing. And so I'm just grateful to everybody in the city that's supported my shows and the stores over the last 50 years, I think.
1: Well, now a bronze bust of Mike, which was funded by donations, has been unveiled at the Victoria Hall in Hanley to honour the work that Mike did for music and entertainment in the city over the decades.
0: This is Cross Rhythms.

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1: Cross Rhythms, the music experience.
2: Embark on a fascinating music journey through time every Saturday evening on Cross Rhythms. Join me, Tony Cummings, as I present a chronicle of all-time brilliant songs recorded by Christian artists, featuring recent releases.

0: A £120 million package of support for the UK ceramics industry will help the sector to stabilise and give it the confidence it needs to invest and plan for the future, says Gareth Snell, Labour MP for Stoke-on-Trent Central. The government package comes as firms continue to face huge challenges around the high cost of energy, specifically gas used to power kilns, plus competition from cheap overseas exports and changing consumer demands. But Mr. Snell told us he thinks the package is great news. He joined us in the Cross of Them studios.
1: I think it's a pretty important first step. And let's be really clear, this won't solve all of our problems overnight, but it is a huge help towards dealing with the immediate challenges. So the fund is split into two. One half can be used for companies to invest in new equipment, new technology, to make themselves more energy efficient. But we know that takes time. So the other half of the fund is to meet immediate operational costs. So we're basically there talking about energy bills. So it really does help the industry survive, but we will need to do more to thrive. And that's things like the supercharger scheme, that is better help with exports and trade arrangements, that is cracking down on illegal Chinese dumping. But for the city, for the sector, this is incredibly good news, and it's something that I think we should all get behind and try and make the most of.
0: I think you've described it as a package. You've described the package as one that will help to stabilise the sector, and you know, give it confidence to invest and look forward in the future. And this has taken a lot of campaigning, hasn't it? You know, from local MPs like yourself, Ceramics UK, GMB Union, and no doubt other organisations as well.
1: Yeah, it's been a real team effort, and it shows the power, I think, of when business, workforce and politicians and unions are able to sing with the same hymn sheet to say, look, actually, we are united in what we need and we are united in our demands for it. That, look, I would have liked this to have been a year earlier. I'd like to have been 2 years earlier, but we are where we are. And I think stabilising the sector has been a real challenge. And, you know, we have lost some big names in the city over the last few years. I remember when Wade went under because of energy bills. That was, what, 4 or 5 years ago. Obviously, Royal Stafford has had challenges. Moorcroft has gone, but thankfully come back. Yep. And we've seen what's happened at Denby over in Derbyshire. So, I know this won't solve all of our problems. I'm not suggesting to anyone listening that this is job done. But what it does do is it gives us the breathing space to take the next steps with a bit of time and make sure we get it right. And to investors who are looking at the ceramics industry in the UK, to realise the government does understand its importance. It understands the heritage skills. It understands the vibrant future it could have. Yep. And it realises that if you want to make an investment, there is a future that will give you a good return.
0: To date, the Labour government has been working towards a shift towards cleaner, greener energy, mm-hmm. And specifically electricity. And of course, many ceramics firms use gas to power their kilns. So, with the operational side of this support package, do we know if that, you know, that will be able to help ceramics firms with things like, you know, their gas energy consumption?
1: So that's definitely what I'm hoping for. The great thing about this package is the government have announced the commitment of the money. They've then said to Ceramics UK, the GMB and the sector, it's for you to work out with us how you best think this can be utilised. So absolutely, trying to find a way of mitigating some of the challenges that come from high gas prices as a result of international issues. But also there are certain processes within the industry that could be electrified, but actually the cost of buying that new equipment is just too much. So yeah. the capital fund that's available will help with that transition.
0: Yep.
1: There's also heat recovery opportunities. There's new chemistry coming online for potentially looking at new ways of doing firing and sintering. So the money, and one of the things that companies tell me is they know there's technology they could be buying, but they simply can't afford it. So the whole purpose is that we give them the help to get the new technology, but we also then give them the help now to deal with the immediate cost that is the impediment to growth and survival.
0: And just picking up on your comments, and you've said this in Parliament, urgent action is needed. Will this be able to be, this support package be able to be implemented and you know, help firms, you know, very soon?
1: Yeah. So the commitment that I've had and the commitment that I think Ceramics UK have had is that we want to see the money basically flowing this summer. It's new money from the government. It's there. It just needs to be decided how you spend it. that's up to the sector to come forward with the ideas, and once that's agreed, the money will start flowing. And I think we need to see this basically through the door by September at the very latest.
0: Moving on, but again, in terms of just helping to support the industry, you've spoken about cheap imports that undercut UK producers, and you're sponsoring a private member's bill that's going through Parliament. It's known as the Backstamp Bill, which would require ceramics goods to bear an indication of the country of origin. Why is this necessary, and what's the aim of what you're trying to do?
1: So I think we all know, if you go out anywhere and you see someone turning over their plate or their cup looking at where it's made, they're probably from the local area. They're probably from Stoke. We all do it.
0: Yep.
1: My daughter did it once but forgot to eat her dinner first and poured spaghetti bolognese over her lap. She was much younger than she is now, though, when she did that. So it was a funny mistake. But there are too many things that come into the UK that profess to be made in England when they're not. And I've got an example in my office of somewhere by Dunoon that has been made by China, and it's completely faked the back stamp. They called it a decoration. You've got goods that say England on them, where actually they're not made in England, but the company name is associated with England, so the consumer gets the wrong impression. And then you've got people that proudly put made in Stoke or Trent, made in England on it. And the reason the bill's important is twofold. One, it would require anything coming into the UK or being sold in the UK that isn't made in the UK to clearly state so. It means consumers can still buy it, but at least they're buying it knowing they're buying something that is a foreign import. And secondly, for our export market, people like Port Merion tell me there is a genuine value on the made in England, made in Stoke-on-Trent backstamp. It is a premium product in the international markets, in Korea, in America, and in some of the sort of Australian countries. It really does add value to the product. So we want to make sure that when people are buying something that says made in England, they absolutely have the confidence that it's an English bespoke, high quality product. Hopefully it's made in Stoke-on-Trent, but if not, certainly made in England.
0: Yeah. So finally on that, whereabouts in the process is that private member's bill?
1: Oh, so because of the very silly way that Parliament works, we are at very early stages of this. I've sent the bill to the ministers to say, look, this is what I want to do. Do you think you could support it? Very, very, very helpfully, when the Chancellor of the Exchequer, Rachel Reeves, was in Staffordshire, she publicly supported the bill, so I'm hoping that might grease a few wheels to get movement on it.
0: Right.
1: So I'm hoping that we'll get second reading sometime before Christmas, and certainly if we are able to secure support for across government, that this will be done and dusted in 12 months.
0: Thank you, Gareth.
1: Thank you very much.
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0: Community Radio for Stoke-on-Trent and Newcastle-under-Lyme. 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
1: The new leader of Newcastle-under-Lyme Borough Council, Jonathan Gullis, says his Reform UK administration will be bold and radical while focusing on bread-and-butter issues. The former Stoke-on-Trent North MP was formally elected council leader at the authority's annual meeting recently, following the party's local election success in May. Reform UK took 27 of the borough council's 44 seats and ended 8 years of Conservative rule. Councillor Gullis pledged to focus on the issues that matter most to residents, such as antisocial behaviour and green spaces.
2: We are fully aware of the responsibility that's been thrust upon our shoulders by the people. We will work tirelessly to make sure that where Reform UK governs, it delivers, in order to build trust with those voters coming ahead of a future general election where we hope to see Nigel Farage in 10 Downing Street and lead this country. And we will work across this chamber on issues that matter to the people, because it is the people that we are here to serve.
1: Well, one of the first decisions made by the administration was to axe plans for the council to be net zero by 2030. Under the previous leadership, the council had committed to become carbon neutral across its buildings and services by the end of the decade. Meanwhile, a proposal to revoke the council's declaration of a climate change emergency, which was made back in 2019, looks set to be put forward during July's full council meeting.
3: Stoke-on-Trent, renowned as the world's greatest centre of the pottery industry.
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2: The Labour MP for Stoke-on-Trent South is calling for a more visible policing presence in Longton. It follows a double stabbing in the town centre on Saturday. Two men from the city have since been charged over the incident. Dr. Alison Gardner told the BBC she wants to discuss policing with bosses.
3: More visible policing and community policing, I think I would very much value, and that was certainly something I'll raise with the PCC when I see him. The good security is that it's not always as visible because of the way that they do their security and their policing. It is in that friendly, supportive manner, but obviously when there is an issue, a quick response.
2: Firefighters searched a lake at a Stoke-on-Trent Nature Reserve following reports of three children in the water. Witnesses spotted at least three fire engines, a water rescue unit, two ambulances and police at Whitfield Valley Nature Reserve in Smallthorn last night. But police say there was no evidence of the youngsters in the lake. They've reminded families to warn children over the dangers of entering open water, and it follows a number of tragedies across the country during the heatwave in May. Engineers and police were called out to a flooded road in Newcastle-under-Lyme this morning. Severn Trent has confirmed a pipe has burst on Church Lane in Woolstanton, and the water company has warned of supply issues in the ST5 postcode. It comes as the company deals with a burst water pipe in Smallthorn, which has led to temporary lights at the busy Ford Green Road and Chell Heath Road junction. Retail giant TK Maxx is to open a new store at Festival Park. The retailer has remained tight-lipped about reports it was moving into the old Argos unit on the retail park, but a planning application for new TK Maxx signage to the shop frontage has now been submitted to Stoke-on-Trent City Council. And the retailer has also refused to comment on the future of its existing store in Hanley. Shoppers will have a new Lidl to visit in Stoke-on-Trent when its newest branch opens later this week. The Festival Park branch will be the 10th in North Staffordshire. Signs have gone up to confirm that it will open on Thursday morning. And Stafford-based company Great British Jigsaws have created three new jobs with the opening of a new flagship store at the Trentham Estate. The company is one of the UK's only jigsaw manufacturers and hopes to boost sales and increase brand awareness.
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2: Sunshine and showers today, with some of those showers turning heavy in places. Temperatures a little below average with a top temperature of 16 degrees Celsius.
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Luke Bauer is an artist who blends Americana and folk. His music is shaped by hard seasons and a lifelong search for truth, connection, and something beyond himself. And from Luke, this is Dopamine and Jesus.

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5: In a pub recently, an average Aussie bloke with a twoies in hand said to his mate, "You know, our society's in trouble. We really need a bit of religion. The younger generation don't have much to believe in now, and our standards have dropped." Now, I believe he's right. I think faith and belief in ultimate values is necessary for society to function right. But it troubles me a bit that faith is only sought as an escape ladder when the wheels are falling off everything. There are good reasons for great religious beliefs. We need to discuss these things intelligently and carefully. Not just press a religious panic button. At least try reading Jesus' Sermon on the Mount and find out the reason behind real faith and the love of Jesus. And maybe have a discussion with a sensible, thoughtful Christian neighbour or even a preacher. This is John Smith.

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1: See, there's no politician, no economist, no ecologist, no sociologist, no doctor, no educator that's going to solve the problems.

0: presence, Lord. We've got to have the counsel of God, the wisdom of God prevailing in our land.
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0: across the six towns of Stoke-on-Trent and Newcastle-under-Lyme. 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
1: The billionaire boss of Staffordshire digger maker JCB has named his youngest son as heir. Lord Anthony Bamford has confirmed that his third child, George, will take the reins of the digger empire instead of his older brother, Joseph, in a move that ends years of speculation over who would inherit the global construction giant. His older son, Joseph, had long been seen as the natural successor, but the 80-year-old recently confirmed that a succession plan is now in place, with George effectively positioned as the future head. According to the Telegraph newspaper, the plan has not yet been formally signed off at board level, but Lord Bamford's comments leave little doubt over where the balance of power is heading. The Mirror newspaper reported that George has now been installed as deputy chairman of JCB and is preparing to take full control of a business that spans 22 factories across four continents and employs around 19,000 people, with many hundreds of those being employed across our area. Well, George previously developed a luxury watch business under the Bamford name, which he still oversees while transitioning full-time into JCB.
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Yeah. See, how can I go to the Lord when I don't even feel worthy enough of his presence? All of the wrong that I've done just make me feel like if I go to him, he gonna neglect me. I was determined to see if this talk about Jesus was real, cause I wanted to be ready. People around me that didn't even know none about him was telling me I would regret it. Then he was showing me how he could have took me away from the world, but spared me in seconds. Told me to come to him just as I am, no matter how foolish, beat up, or reckless. His love a lot deeper than words can imagine.

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2: From the Sky News Centre at 3, police and politicians are calling for calm following a savage knife attack in North Belfast last night. A Sudanese national has been arrested on suspicion of attempted murder after a man in his 40s suffered widespread injuries. His conditions described as serious. Northern Ireland Assistant Chief Constable Ryan Henderson's given this update.
3: I share the public's revulsion over the brutal nature of this attack. The victim was taken to hospital with significant injuries to his eyes and serious slash wound injuries to his back and face.
2: A kitchen knife's been recovered from the scene. The attack isn't being treated as terror-related at this stage. Two pupils and a member of staff have been hurt in a school stabbing in Manchester. A 14-year-old girl has been arrested after police were called to the scene in Blakely this morning. A 44-year-old man's been spared jail after admitting pestering a woman and grabbing her hair on a train in April. David Stroud from Kent is the first person to be sentenced under a new law of harassment based on a person's sex. He's been handed a 12-month community order. The CBI has cut its growth forecast for the UK. It's also predicting unemployment will rise to its highest level in more than a decade as a consequence of the war with Iran. Now to sport, and former England cricket captain Alan Lamb says Ben Stokes should stay as skipper. Stokes and bowler Gus Atkinson are under investigation after a late-night incident following England's win over New Zealand in the first test on Sunday. It follows a spate of disciplinary issues in Australia last winter, which prompted new protocols. And Lamb says a short-term punishment should suffice.
4: If the prodigal says that they're not allowed to go out after 12 o'clock, then they've broken the rules and they may be fined. I don't think Ben should be losing the captaincy over it.
2: And Emma Raducanu has won her first match at the Queen's Club Tennis. The former US Open champion beat Russian Anna Blinkova in straight sets 6-love, 6-3, and partners Katie Bolter in the doubles later. That's the latest. I'm Stevie Shillinglaw.
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2: Hello, good afternoon, and a very warm welcome to you to City Drive for your Tuesday afternoon. Switchfoot, wake up, Mr. Crow. Kicking off today's show. That was last week's Choice Cut. Great song, isn't it? Brandon Lake is on the way. Benjamin William Hastings and 21 Pilots. Also, Jessica Harding's here with Talking Health. And Jessica discusses the British Heart Foundation's recommendations for healthy snacks. Food that is good for the heart and good for the body. That's up soon. The Young Escape next. This is called Thank You.

0: Boss Rhythms. Told the man upstairs there's a man down. Told my homie that I think I understand now. Fine by Me is the fresh new album from Geo. Make me rich, no problem. 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His second full-length project is a high-energy hip-hop release. I've been up late, thinking straight by my blood. Hey, yeah, okay, I'm talking about that. Great love, good news, have you heard about it? Centered on the theme of trusting God's plan, even when life feels uncertain. And featuring guest artists like Torrin Wells and Tommy Royale. You know the vibes, man. And I like it, I like it, I like it, like it, like that. It's available now. Fine by Me by Geo.
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0: 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And is it healthy? Here's Jessica Harding.
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Jake, this is what falling in love feels like. He's done a good musical interpretation of that. Benjamin William Hastings now. This is called A Father's Blessing. Very emotive track, this.

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You're growing up quick, and I can't seem to tell you to slow. But there'll soon come a day, and it scares me to death when you tell me you're ready to go. And though you're quick as a whip, with your hands on your hips, only eyes that could rival your mom's, so proudly I'll watch you make the world better off.

Listen up, kid, I love you to bits, and I wish life would learn to be slow. There'll soon come a day, and God, I hope I'm well aged, when I tell you it's my turn to go. And that's cruel, I'll admit, but mourn for me quick, and look after those kids of your own. I just make different mistakes than your mind, I make our ceiling look like your floor.

Navigating from 21 Pilots. Today's classic track comes from Jay Sun and Chris Lee. You probably recognise it, not by the name of the artists, but by the music when you hear it. It was a big hit on Crossrooms a few years back now. Chris Manford is up before that with the local news after we played the new one from Jonathan Ogden. This is called Remember.

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2: Stoke-on-Trent pottery firm Burley has been acquired by a group of investors following the closure of its parent firm. The company, also known as Burgess & Lee, said production at its base at Middleport Pottery would continue without interruption after it was taken on by the former chief executive of Burberry Group, Christopher Bailey, and a small group of investors. The company was founded in 1851 and uses craft traditions such as tissue transfer printing techniques to create its products. Denby Pottery, which had owned Burley, went into administration in March. Stoke-on-Trent North MP David Williams says today's announcement is great news.
3: I'm so pleased for our skilled workers, and it's a great day, isn't it, recognising our world-class skills and talents that we have here in the city. I was hopeful from the start. Burley is such a fantastic company. They make top-quality products that go all around the world.
2: Newcastle Borough Council's new Reform UK administration says scrapping a council commitment to be carbon neutral by 2030 is already identifying savings for taxpayers of more than £2 million. They say that means a plan to replace waste collection lorries with electric models has been cancelled. Council leader Jonathan Gullis said residents care about their bins being collected and council tax being spent properly, not costly electric bin lorries bought to satisfy a political agenda. Engineers are set to examine what caused three lots of water pipes to burst across North Staffordshire in 2 days. Crews from Severn Trent are currently working in Ford Green Road and Chalheath Road in Smallthorne, Church Lane in Wolstanton, and Moorland Road in Burslem. Motorists have been either diverted or stuck in queues because of temporary lights because of the works. A spokesperson said the company was working as quickly and as safely as possible to get the pipes fixed and roads back open as normal. Retail giant TK Maxx is to open a new store in Stoke-on-Trent. The retailer has remained tight-lipped about reports it was moving into the old Argos unit on Festival Park, but a planning application for new TK Maxx signage to the shop frontage has now been submitted to Stoke-on-Trent City Council. The retailer has not commented on the future of its existing store in the city centre.
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2: The showers will become less frequent into this evening, but showery outbreaks will continue through the night with a low of 8 degrees Celsius. On Wednesday, there'll be showery outbreaks of rain during the morning, with some sunny or bright spells developing. However, the risk of showers will continue, with hail and thunder in places, with a top temperature of 16 degrees.
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4: Thanks to Chris, and he'll be back in about an hour's time with another bulletin. John Smith is talking about blind consumerism soon. We'll have music from Abby Gamboa and Aidan King, and the new one from ELR. But it's classic track time next. And you might not recognise the artist names, Jay Sun and Chris Lee. The track's called Behind the Clouds. You might remember.

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3: Media guru Philip Adams recently lamented the lot of school teachers who are expected to give therapy, skills, direction and hope to a generation of kids brought up to be blind consumers. Adams states, "No, we don't send kids up chimneys anymore. Now we send them into stores to buy, consume and to coerce their parents. Their curiosity is turned to commercial advantage and their physical restlessness into profit. Companies employ celebrities to turn vast hordes of kids into addicts for those shoes, that soft drink, this brand of video games."

It's not the school teacher's job to raise the kids, it's yours. And in the midst of corporate mayhem, they need an example of parents grounded in stability, meaning, hope, faith, love, and direction. This is John Smith.

0: Still love that. Abby Gambo and Aidan King with Highs and Lows. Now, New York based, I think, artist called ELR has, got a third hit on the Crossroads station. It's called Fruit of the Lord, and it's next.
1: Cross. 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

When things fall apart. He's called Kevin Quinn and Learning to Let Go. Sonia Farrow is here with Business Spotlight at around about 4:15. Up to the 4 o'clock news, though, here's Divine Vibes. This is Overcome. Ooh.

Do not be overcome by evil, but overcome evil with good.

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2: Welcome back. Second hour City Drive kicked off with Claire Leslie there with Passenger Seat. 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I'd love to hear from you. Play music from Lee Vassy soon and Sofika, plus Sonia Farrell is here with Business Spotlight. This week she welcomes Johnny Shelton, who is the film office manager at Screen Staffordshire. They will discuss the many ways in which local businesses of all sizes can benefit when the film and TV industry comes to Staffordshire. Aaron Sprinkle now, this is Impossible.

0: Sophie Kerr with Heal Sophie. Sonia Farrell's up next with Business Spotlight. She talks to Johnny Shelton from the film, who's the film office manager at Screen Staffordshire.
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3: 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This is Business Spotlight in partnership with Cross Rhythm City Radio and Baba Baboon. Joining me in the studio this week, we've got the lovely Johnny Shelton, who is from Screen Staffordshire. Hello, Johnny.
4: Hi.
3: How are you?
4: I'm very well, thank you. How are you?
3: I'm good, thank you. Thank you for coming in for Business Spotlight. Before we go anywhere, I'd just like you to explain what exactly Screen Staffordshire does and what your role is.
4: Sure. So Screen Staffordshire is what we call a film office. A film office is most traditionally a local government function. It's part of a council, and its function really is to draw production into the area that it represents, because when production comes, when film comes or when TV comes, it brings a lot of benefits with it. So you really have to be in this game to, you know, get the most out of that. Mm-hmm. And be there to respond to freelancers who are asking for things and what they can do with you and that sort of thing. So my job is to bring film and TV into the county. Okay. As the film office manager. Mm-hmm. And I do that on behalf of Staffordshire County Council.
3: And how long has Screen Staffordshire been going now?
4: We have just ticked over into our second year. So for context, we are a three-year pilot scheme which has been running from April 2025, and we'll run for 3 years from that point. The County Council signed off on a three-year pilot programme to give this a go, see if it was something that might be worth making a permanent service in the future or might warrant further investment. So I've very, very gratefully been put in charge of that. And the first year has been a lot of fun, and we've had some really good success stories already.
3: And this is Business Spotlight, so I'm just going to ask you, you know, bringing something like film productions or TV productions into an area like Stoke-on-Trent or Staffordshire as a whole, I mean, what benefits does that really bring to an area?
4: It can bring a lot. It can bring a lot. I mean, depending on the format of the production, whether it's drama or feature, or it might be reality or factual or entertainment, their budgets are very often spent locally, very healthily, on a real range of needs. Mm. It's not just the very top line things that you might associate with it. It's not just cameras or lights or that sort of thing. We have to help people find accommodation. We have to help people find caterers. We have to help people find printing services or office services. All sorts, really. Mm-hmm. We've had some really good stuff in Stoke-on-Trent already, and the local spend was enormous. Mm. I'm gonna dangle a carrot there, because we're going to release some of our figures in the next couple of weeks, but the local businesses around where we shot, whether they were just businesses that were based nearby so they got more footfall, or it was somewhere that we could park and we use their land, or we could use their green rooms or spaces that they have, they all did really well out of it. So businesses in general can do really, really well from film and TV.
3: I mean, for somebody as well, you know, who doesn't work in, like, you know, the industry that you're in, or, you know, member of the general public, or if it is a business, might not realise what actually goes in to a production and what is needed.
4: Definitely.
3: So how do you sort of make businesses, or how do you educate businesses on how they can sort of get involved perhaps with something like a production?
4: That's a really good question, and it's something that we've put quite a lot of energy into in our first year, getting out there and making sure people are aware of the potential that they can tap into or be a part of. So I've taken part of the Port Vale Business Club, which I'm sure you're familiar with.
3: I am.
4: Because, you know, they get a really interesting group of people together, and, you know, functions like that and groups like that are opportunities where I can say, hi, we do this, and you might not be aware of it, but you might be able to bring something to this, you might be able to get something out of it. A lot of it is spreading the word and making sure we're speaking to the right people. I'd say, by and large, so far, everyone's been very supportive, and crucially, they've been very inquisitive.
3: Yeah.
4: You know, they've wanted to know what they can get out of it, and they've been asking me for time to catch up or time to understand, and I it's so important that we invest our time in giving that back to them. So I try and get around and make sure that we are making everyone aware of how they can get out of this. But if I haven't got around to you yet, then just contact me and we'll chat very happily.
3: Yeah, I mean, you mentioned earlier, you know, there's such a range as well of different businesses that you might not even think about. I mean, you mentioned, obviously, obviously the hospitality sector.
4: Yeah.
3: But also you mentioned like printing and things like that, which might not be, again, thought of.
4: No, definitely. I mean, I've worked in this for about 8 years or something, like a role kind of similar to this here and there. And I've had to find, I've had to help people find like nannies, translators, portable toilets, Harris fencing, all sorts, all sorts. And that might not, like as you say very rightly, that might not be very obvious to someone, because it is a bit of a sector that has a perception of being a bit hard to break into. And that's not just for the freelancers that want to work in it, but that's also for the businesses that want to become part of it. But it's a really wide range. It's a really, really wide spectrum.
3: And then, you know, just going on from that as well, talking about the different sectors and everything, but let's just say, for example, how long, roughly, is it, you know, like a film crew here or a TV crew, if they're shooting something in an area like Staffordshire?
4: It's likely that they'll come for a few days at least, I would say, probably a couple of weeks, because of where we are. If we were right next to massive studios down south, or even in the north of England actually, and the growing hub of Digbeth and Birmingham, if we were right next to them, then we might not get as long a stay. You know, they might just dip in and out for a day here or two, because it's easy for them and that's part of their travel radius. But if we can attract them here, then they're likely to think, okay, while we're here, because it's a cost to come here, how can we really squeeze as much out of this as possible? So the shows that we've had with us, which I can't go into too much detail about at the moment, but you know, they're domestic broadcasters, BAFTA winners, international, internationally renowned drama. Overall, together, when you put those shows together, they've been with us for like getting on for 8 to 10 weeks.
3: Don't go anywhere. I'll be chatting more with Johnny in a few minutes.
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1: I'm Sonia Farrell. This is Business Spotlight, and I'm chatting with Johnny Shelton of Screen Staffordshire. Staffordshire, then?
2: Yeah.
1: Stoke-on-Trent, Staffordshire.
2: Yeah.
1: What would be the benefits of a production company coming to an area like ours, to a county like Staffordshire?
2: The sector travels
1: for... In comparison, perhaps?
2: Yeah, no, of course, absolutely. It's a good question. The sector travels for locations. It doesn't necessarily travel for people. People travel for it. It travels for the right places. So if you consider the wider context in which, you know, the UK is a really big powerhouse in this globally. We really punch above our weight. We're one of the most shot countries in the world. Production spend is often £5 to £6 billion a year in the UK. We make massive stories that are films or massive stories that are dramas. What we want to do is try and find the places that they need.
1: Yeah.
2: Now, if we focus on Stoke, because that's where we are today, it's the architecture.
1: Yeah.
2: It's the post-industrial architecture. And, you know, we make a lot of period drama.
1: Yeah.
2: And you can get really good value for money. You get gorgeous architecture. I'd like to think you get a decent service from your film office who tells you what you can do, where you can do it, if you can close the roads, if we can park you somewhere, if we can get you somewhere to stay, all those sorts of things. We try and make their lives really easy. So it's all based on location. The whole thing's based on location, I would say. So my job is to make sure that the location managers and the location scouts that we work with have access to a thorough and representative and up-to-date range of pictures or video or evidence of what we have. So I spend a lot of time going to see places. So people come to us quite a lot after our first year, because we've done a pretty good job of telling people what we have, and they go, oh, Stoke's got that, or oh, I saw Stoke has this, or I saw this in the south of the county, or I'm on this period drama and I'm looking for this, you might have this. So we can do really well from that, because I would say, and I'm biased obviously, but I would say that Staffordshire has everything apart from the sort of big modern global city.
1: Yeah,
2: we don't quite have that, which is fine. We have it in a period version in spades. You can make this look like London from the Victorian times easily. And also we lack a bit of a coastline, which there's not a whole we can do about.
1: No.
2: But otherwise we have quite a bit. You know, we have a really good range of stuff. We have massive roads you can close. We have really good long stretches of period architecture in places like Stoke or in Stafford. We have rolling countryside. We have a real range. And we have, crucially, and as I've been learning on this journey in this role over the last 18 months, we have a network of people who are not only keen to support this, but want to get involved and understand, or are really beginning to show an understanding of why that would be the case and why they should give their time towards that. Because this doesn't end with the film office. You know, I'll do as much as I can, but I need a lot of people around me and sort of externally to us to really buy into this, and that's something that we've really been growing as well.
1: You know, we spoke off air, Johnny, as well. I know there's certain things that you can't quite talk about or mention.
2: Yes.
1: But is there anything, apart from, aside from, you know, things that you've already talked about today already, that has taken place, or any particular broadcasters who potentially have already been here and might be looking to come here in the future? Is there anything at all? You know where I'm trying to go, don't you?
2: I'm trying to get you
1: to drop a secret, but I know you can't. But if there is anything at all where the people of Stoke-on-Trent and Staffordshire could maybe get a little bit more excited again about what's already been, but what could potentially be for the future?
2: I would say it's a very good time to get more excited in general. The County Council's investment in the Film Office is a real sign of that. Film offices aren't common in a council. It's not a statutory service. Out of, you know, I think something like 10% of all the councils across regional England have one. There aren't many of me. I'm very blessed. I'm in a very lucky position. So it's a good time to sort of get more excited about what this can do. I can't say what we've had. You know, I am under NDA. What I can say is they are from the world's biggest streamers, broadcasters, studios. They are domestic. They're international. They have, yes, they do. They have Oscar winners attached to them. They are BAFTA award winning. And they have spent a lot of time here.
1: Mm.
2: They've spent a lot of time here. This isn't just dipping in and out for a day. This is coming and hiring people. You know, the film office has got 5 or 6 people hired in its first year. And they, you know, they get paid and they get to pay their bills by working in film and TV, which is brilliant. And we've had businesses that have made really good, really healthy income generation from the service. And crucially, I mean, I won't spoil anything because I'm going to release some numbers fairly soon in our year one impact report. Yep. But we have really hit the ground running compared to the past couple of years. And I did used to work fairly closely with my current team when I was in a different job elsewhere. If you were to put it on a graph, it's almost vertical, the amount of production that we've had as an increase. I'd say it's a really good time to get excited. Really, really good time. But I can't say too much more than that.
1: That's absolutely fine. Johnny, before you go, if anyone is listening, whether it's a business or anyone who just wants to find out more about Screen Staffordshire, where's the best place to find you?
2: So, screenstaffordshire.co.uk, that's our website. We are on LinkedIn, Screen Staffordshire. We are on Instagram, @ScreenStaffs. And you can always contact me at filmoffice@screenstaffordshire.co.uk, and I'll come back to you as soon as I can.
1: Johnny, thank you so much for coming on Business Spotlight. I hope you've enjoyed it.
2: Yeah, thank you for having me. Real pleasure.
1: Thank you. That's Johnny Shelton of Screen Staffordshire here on Business Spotlight with me, Sonia Farrell.
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3: Stoke-on-Trent pottery firm Burley has been acquired by a group of investors following the closure of its parent firm. The company, also known as Burgess & Lee, said production at its base at Middleport Pottery would continue without interruption after it was taken on by the former chief executive of Burberry Group, Christopher Bailey, and a small group of investors. The company was founded in 1851 and uses craft traditions such as tissue transfer printing techniques to create its products. Denby Pottery, which had owned Burley, went into administration in March. Stoke-on-Trent North MP David Williams says today's announcement is great news.
4: I'm so pleased for our skilled workers, and it's a great day, isn't it, recognising our world-class skills and talents that we have here in the city. I was hopeful from the start. Burley is such a fantastic company. They make top-quality products that go all around the world.
3: Newcastle Borough Council's new Reform UK administration says scrapping a council commitment to be carbon neutral by 2030 is already saving, or already identifying savings for taxpayers of more than £2 million. They say that means a plan to replace waste collection lorries with electric models has been cancelled. Council leader Jonathan Gullis said residents care about their bins being collected and council tax being spent properly, not costly electric bin lorries bought to satisfy a political agenda. Engineers are set to examine what caused three lots of water pipes to burst across North Staffordshire in 2 days. Crews from Severn Trent are currently working in Ford Green Road and Chelheath Road in Smallthorne, Church Lane in Wolstanton, and Moorland Road in Burslem. Motorists have been either diverted or stuck in queues because of temporary lights. Because of the works, a spokesperson said the company was working as quickly and as safely as possible to get the pipes fixed and roads back open as normal. Retail giant TK Maxx is to open a new store in Stoke-on-Trent. The retailer has remained tight-lipped about reports it was moving into the old Argos unit on Festival Park, but a planning application for new TK Maxx signage to the shop frontage has now been submitted to Stoke-on-Trent City Council. The retailer has not commented on the future of its existing store in the city centre.
2: Cross Rhythms weather.
3: The showers will become less frequent into this evening, but showery outbreaks will continue through the night with a low of 8 degrees Celsius. On Wednesday, there'll be showery outbreaks of rain during the morning, with some sunny or bright spells developing. However, the risk of showers will continue, with hail and thunder in places, with a top temperature of 16 degrees.
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2: Big on the festival scene, really. Ezra Collective there, and No Confusion featuring Koji Radical. 4:46 and a half. John Smith's talking about leadership soon. And questioning about being great on the outside but rotten on the inside. Hour of music from Colton Dixon before the end of the hour. Next, though, my favourite song at the moment. Here's We the Kingdom and Don't Let the Darkness.

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2: 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Including the Cross Rhythms radio hit, He's on the Move. You will also find remixes of hits by Martin Smith and Brandon Lake and guest vocals from Gracie Binion. I Met God on the Dance Floor. From Rave Jesus. Out now.
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0: truth. Devil is a liar. We'll have music from Josh Garrels to take us up to the news at 5 after John Smith.
1: Journalist Hugh Mackay recently reassessed modern leadership. He said political leaders with none of the inherent authority, none of the aura of greatness, and none of the passionate conviction we once demanded are all around us now. He says that we are currently blinded by image makers and aren't even aware at all if politicians even believe what they say. But further than that, he questions whether it even matters in today's world. I come from a generation when the sausage mattered more than the sizzle, where integrity and conviction meant far more than image. We've got to get real. An apple may look good on the outside, but be rotten inside. A person may be beautiful to the eye, but empty and shallow. Your leaders may present a great image while they're leading you in a horrendous direction. Tune into what's good and right and sane and sensible. Don't be conned by outward appearance. This is John Smith.

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1: Into the final hour of City Drive for a Tuesday afternoon. John McLaughlin and his new one, Not There Yet. Very child-friendly track. Plum on the way, Samantha Ebert and 10th Avenue North. My choice cut this week before the new local news comes from Grace Graber. It's another punked-up version of a famous song. It's a Lauren Daigle song this week. Here's As If, UK independent group, and Gotta Get With It.

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0: Nalak and Sarah Reeves, State of Euphoria. Before the local news, let's play this week's choice cut. I'm playing a song every day this week from Grace Graber. It's a punk version, or a kind of slight semi-rocked up version, of Lauren Daigle's You Say, and it features on Grace Graber's brand new album, Punk Praise.
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2: Stoke-on-Trent pottery firm Burley has been acquired by a group of investors following the closure of its parent firm. The company, also known as Burgess & Lee, said production at its base at Middleport Pottery would continue without interruption after it was taken on by the former chief executive of Burberry Group, Christopher Bailey, and a small group of investors. The company was founded in 1851 and uses craft traditions such as tissue transfer printing techniques to create its products. Denby Pottery, which had owned Burley, went into administration in March. Stoke-on-Trent North MP David Williams says today's announcement is great news.
3: I'm so pleased for our skilled workers, and it's a great day, isn't it, recognising our world-class skills and talents that we have here in the city. I was hopeful from the start. Burley is such a fantastic company. They make top quality products that go all around the world.
2: Newcastle Borough Council's new Reform UK administration says scrapping a council commitment to be carbon neutral by 2030 is already saving or already identifying savings for taxpayers of more than £2 million. They say that means a plan to replace waste collection lorries with electric models has been cancelled. Council leader Jonathan Gullis said residents care about their bins being collected and council tax being spent properly, not costly electric bin lorries bought to satisfy a political agenda. Engineers are set to examine what caused three lots of water pipes to burst across North Staffordshire in 2 days. Crews from Severn Trent are currently working in Ford Green Road and Chalheath Road in Smallthorne, Church Lane in Wolstanton, and Moorland Road in Burslem. Motorists have been either diverted or stuck in queues because of temporary lights because of the works. A spokesperson said the company was working as quickly and as safely as possible to get the pipes fixed and roads back open as normal. Retail giant TK Maxx is to open a new store in Stoke-on-Trent. The retailer has remained tight-lipped about reports it was moving into the old Argos unit on Festival Park, but a planning application for new TK Maxx signage to the shop frontage has now been submitted to Stoke-on-Trent City Council. The retailer has not commented on the future of its existing store in the city centre.
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2: The showers will become less frequent into this evening, but showery outbreaks will continue through the night with a low of 8 degrees Celsius. On Wednesday, there'll be showery outbreaks of rain during the morning, with some sunny or bright spells developing. However, the risk of showers will continue, with hail and thunder in places, with a top temperature of 16 degrees.
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1: That's Travis Green and Let Freedom Ring. It's 5:41 pretty much. We'll have Wilder Woods, and Maddie Jane soon. A bit of John Smith wisdom as well. He's talking about being happily married. Good stuff. After the 6 o'clock news, Oldies and Goodies is back. Rebecca Ferguson kicks it off with Backtrack. There's music from Crystal Lewis, Dakota Motor Company, Mariah Peters, The Band With No Name, and many more. It's the best hour of the day. Don't miss it. Here's Taylor Hill.

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2: A recent study found 150 couples who were still happily married and asked them what they did right. They mostly agreed that spending plenty of time together talking about everything, with both being good listeners and good talkers, was the key element to building a strong bond. This finding interestingly contrasted with common relationship therapy, assumptions that conflict resolution is a key area. Rather, couples, when they're happy, are doing something that's different from just not being nasty to each other. They're doing something that makes the other feel warm and special.
3: Tell him that the sun and moon rise in his eyes. Reach out to him and whisper.
2: Anybody can be a peace lover, someone who avoids conflict and confrontation, but Jesus said, blessed are the peacemakers. Don't just avoid fighting with your partner, truly love them, support them and communicate with them in every tangible and intangible way. This is John Smith.

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7: From the Sky News Centre at 7, politicians are urging calm following a savage street attack in North Belfast. A man's being treated for wounds to the eyes, face and back after he was stabbed last night. A Sudanese national with leave to remain in the UK until 2028 is under arrest. Here's Northern Ireland's Chief Constable, John Boucher.
8: I understand that last night's attempted murder will leave people feeling enraged with emotions from fear to anger. But please, please, let the police do their job, unfettered and undistracted by wider concerns there may be about disorder.
7: Two men have been jailed for their part in violence in Southampton last week, which followed the death of Henry Novak. The pair, aged 41 and 24, have been sentenced to a total of nearly 6 years.

0: Following an incident at a nightclub in the early hours of Monday morning. John Swinney has pledged an extra £1 million to help a council cope with what the First Minister calls an exceptional and unforeseen event. Residents and a former mining village in Clackmannanshire have been evacuated from their homes because of ground movements. And economics is one of the top five most popular A-level subjects in England for the first time since current records began. It's thought it could be driven by young people thinking about careers in finance. That's the latest. I'm Stevie Schillinglaw.
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0: Featuring live recordings from Christine DeMarco from her album Mighty, this is God Fixed. Here's Christine explaining more about the title track.
1: Well, the whole song Mighty actually is centered on this phrase in the second verse, and it says, "As victors we sing of death swallowed whole, and all that we hope will be all that we know." And I wanted to write a song about the victory of Christ, and I kept coming back to this word mighty, and in the Bible where it says he is mighty to save all those who call upon his name, and I just kept coming back to mighty, mighty, mighty. So I decided to just write a song about the victory that we find in Christ and how he overcame death and the grave.
2: So it's like an anthem for the church, really.
1: Yeah. I just wanted to declare it. It just became this declarative anthem of who he is to us.

0: You're listening to God Fixed with music from Christine DeMarco, who tells the story behind her song, It Is Well.
1: When I was a little bit younger, I just remember asking God, like, I always want to believe what I sing, where you're so in love with God and you so are grounded in who He is that no matter what happens to you, you can still say, it's well with my soul just because of who He is. The song came out of a couple different moments. Me and my husband were looking for a house, and it was just this long process, long drawn out process. And I just remember being like, oh, God, I'll never get a house. We'll never get a house. We tend to be really short-sighted sometimes, and the problem that's right in front of us tends to be the biggest thing in the world. And He was just very kind and kind of saying, hey, I've done some bigger things than this before. Like, this really isn't that big of a problem. And so I sat down and I wrote the first verse, a grander earth has quaked before. From that place of just experiencing that awakening kind of my heart, I started to sing differently, because when I would sing about God being faithful, I realized that, oh, I know that He's faithful now. To encounter the faithfulness of God is not always a comfortable thing, because you have to be in a place where you actually need somebody to be faithful to you, and that's usually uncomfortable. But God actually created us not to live apart from Him and apart from everything that He is. I realized that I needed to not despise my need of God. The chorus of the song, let go my soul and trust in Him. The waves and winds still know His name. And we've heard the story about how Jesus was on the boat and, you know, He woke up and He's like, why are you so afraid? And then He calms the storm. I think anything in life is kind of like that wind and that waves that one day, anything they will ever face. And I bet you everything knows His name. I bet you that everything we'll ever face has already tasted some level of defeat, or the entirety of defeat, because of what He did. And so there's really nothing to be afraid of. The addition of the hymn was actually my husband's idea. Everybody at some point in their life can really connect with that hymn. And then when I got to the recording of You Make Me Brave, I just suggested it to the producer. He's like, yeah, let's do it, but let's not tell the band. It just became this amazing, spontaneous moment at the recording, actually. My prayers for the song and what I've seen it do already is just to comfort people in really, really deep and hard times, the disappointments and the disillusionment, you know, and gets us to shake off self-pity for the rest of our lives. He really encountered me when I needed Him the most. And I needed rescue, I needed salvation, I needed faithfulness, and He came through for me. So now my faith is faith, and it's not just hope. We can hope that God's real our whole lives, you know, but why not know that He's real?

This is God Fixed with some of the latest songs from Christine DeMarco. With heart-pulling lyrics and beautiful accompaniments from this most gifted singer-songwriter.

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4: Very good evening. Welcome to Breakthrough Nights once again. I want to start with a song of invitation. And you don't need to be sorted to respond.

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The only qualification is humility. A decision to surrender yourself to God, wherever you're at, however you feel. Perhaps to take off the baggage that you're carrying. Surrender it to Him. Come to Him in that way.

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And don't you wait till you got your head on straight, your act cleaned up, you're confirmed in grace, free of sin. But come now, wounded, frightened, angry, lonely, frustrated, tilting toward despair, and I'll meet you where you live and love you as you are, not as you should be, because you're never going to be as you should be.

He delivered me from all my fears. Those who look to him are radiant. Their faces are never covered with shame. This poor man called and the Lord heard him. He saved him out of all his troubles. The angel of the Lord camps around those who fear him and he delivers them. Taste and see that the Lord is good. Blessed is the man who takes refuge in him. Lions may grow weak and hungry, but those who seek the Lord lack no good thing. Come, my children, listen to me. I will teach you the fear of the Lord. The eyes of the Lord are on the righteous, and his ears are attentive to their cry. The face of the Lord is against those who do evil. The righteous cry out, and the Lord hears them. He delivers them from all their troubles. The Lord is close to the brokenhearted and saves those who are crushed in spirit. A righteous man may have many troubles, but the Lord delivers him from them all.

The Lord is my light and my salvation. Whom shall I fear? The Lord is the stronghold of my life. Of whom shall I be afraid? One thing I ask of the Lord, this is what I seek, that I may dwell in the house of the Lord all the days of my life, to gaze upon the beauty of the Lord and to seek him in his temple. For in the day of trouble, he will keep me safe in his dwelling. He will hide me in the shelter of his tabernacle and set me high upon a rock. Hear my voice when I cry, O Lord. Be merciful to me and answer me. My heart says of you, seek his face. Your face, Lord, I will seek. Though my father and mother forsake me, the Lord will receive me. Teach me your way, O Lord. Lead me in a straight path because of my oppressors. Do not turn me over to the desire of my foes. And I'm still confident of this. I will see the goodness of the Lord in the land of the living. Wait for the Lord. Be strong and take heart. And wait for the Lord. We're just waiting here for you.

And then one day you'll cry out, like the one in the Song of Songs, "Listen, my lover, look, here he comes, leaping across the mountains, bounding over the hills, like a gazelle or a young stag. 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And the lover will speak and say to you, "Arise, my beautiful one, and come with me. See, the winter is past, the rains are over and gone. Flowers appear on the earth, the season of singing has come. The cooing of doves is heard in our land. The fig tree forms its early fruit, the blossoming vines spread their fragrance. Arise, come, my darling, my beautiful one.

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We're hard-pressed on every side, but not crushed. 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
2: 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Just pray with me. Jesus, I believe you are the Son of God. I believe you died for me, rose for me, and you're coming back again for me. 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I

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6: From the Scanu Centre at 10, a bus and a number of cars have been set on fire across Belfast as protesters come out onto the streets following a stabbing in the north of the city. A man in his 40s has been treated for serious injuries to the eyes, back and face after being attacked last night. A 30-year-old Sudanese national has been charged with attempted murder. Northern Ireland's Justice Minister is Naomi Long.
7: The only people who will be harmed if there is unrest on our streets are innocent people. The only thing that will be achieved is further victims. And so I'm asking for people to be calm at a time when it is easy to be irrational, because you're hurt, you're upset and you're angry.
6: We've just heard in the last few minutes that all bus and train services have been suspended in Belfast for the rest of the night. And Assistant Chief Constable Ryan Henderson's just released a statement as well in the last few minutes, and again calling for calm. Elsewhere, two men have been jailed for their part in the unrest that swept across Southampton last week following the death of Henry Novak. The pair, who are 41 and 24, have been sentenced to a combined total of almost 6 years. Donald Trump's accused Iran of shooting down a US helicopter patrolling the Strait of Hormuz. America's president's now vowing to respond to the attack out of what he calls a necessity. England manager Thomas Tuchel says he and his team won't be distracted by non-football issues at the World Cup. Build-up to the tournament has been dominated by political matters, border security and high ticket prices. A Somali referee was denied entry to the US after an 11-hour immigration interview, but Tuchel says they're not getting involved.
8: And I'm very grateful for the FA that they let me separate it and they let me be the head coach and talk about football and just talk about football. Otherwise, we have no chance to go all the way, if that's not the case.
6: And economics is one of the top five most popular A-level subjects in England for the first time since records began. That's the latest. I'm Barry.
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0: 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But X Rhythms is too big for us alone. It's only with your support that we can continue to run and produce relevant blogs and vlogs for you. 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
1: I'm watching the Home Shopping Network and I'm about to buy a sword. Luna.

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We'd love for you to get involved. We have a fantastic group of contributors creating videos, articles, and posts for our website. 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If you are 18 to 29 years old, a Christian, and think you've got what it takes to be an X Rhythms contributor, contact us now by going to become a contributor on xrhythms.co.uk. We'd love to hear from you.

was raised where they fire rounds. I've been raised in the fire now. Shadow rack, I ain't bowing down. We the king's men, y'all frauds, y'all ain't got a crown. I can hear that old giant now. Axe cuts throats in the bass singing choir now. And I've been white a little while now. I send it to the sheep and

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0: What'd you say?
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0: How much you love me?
1: It's higher than 30.
0: What is it?
1: Starts with a 10.
0: 10,000? Yeah! Now how much I love you? Words can't even explain.

Keep the music going. Wherever you are, take X Rhythms with you. 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I'm already told you.

Yeah. Got me looking for a place in peace. Whoa. All the things that we theorize, all the novels that was written about it, all the movies turned to real life. Arnold Schwarzenegger realize. This ain't fiction. This is really people realize they experimenting on us. What they put up on us. What we put up on it. Everything we want is seen in supply. Passwords, log in, what is seen in the eye. All cap, no specs, long as you can keep the screen in their eye.

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1: I was brought up in a non-Christian home, had a very good upbringing, one of three children, and we only went to church at Christmas. But I always sensed from the age of about 12 onwards that there was something missing in my life. And I sought to fill that void with the other things that we're taught to do in the West, really. I worked very hard, got a very good job, earned a lot of money, had a lot of possessions, had lots of boyfriends, drank lots, and still there was this emptiness, to the point where I actually, to cut a long story short, became very depressed. I'd reached the point where I wanted to end it all, actually, and I felt, well, there has to be a purpose in life. And I realised that God, who created the world, therefore he must have created me and created me for a purpose. So I went to the local church and realised what was missing in that one service, that my life was fine, all that was missing was Jesus. And that's really made such a difference in my life, given me so much contentment and happiness, that that is really why I believe in God.
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3: 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And if you've come from an accident, you are an accident. You're waiting for an accident, and when you die, you'll have an accident. 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If you were not planned,
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